0: Mix, D Stone, Jason Nelson live in the building. And I got a question I've always wanted to ask you.
1: Okay.
0: How easy or hard would it be to get you and your brother to be on the road together for a tour? Because me and Willie have been doing our best to speak this thing into existence. Because I really want to see the Nelson brothers. Even though that sounds very country. But I'd like to see the Nelson.
2: It has a twang.
0: The Nelson brothers. Willie, Jason, and Jonathan Nelson.
2: It would be easy.
0: Really?
2: Literally, Jonathan and I have been talking about it. We literally had a conversation about this very thing 3 weeks ago.
0: Okay.
2: It wouldn't be hard.
0: So that means it's a spirit-led thing. We need to do it. I really want to see it. I really want to see it. I think you guys might need to cut a trailer for it to kind of show people what it would look like.
2: Definitely, because they need to get the vibe.
0: Yeah.
2: They need to get the vibe. But yeah, that would be easy.
0: And then maybe y'all should do like one song together to kind of push the tour.
2: We could.
0: That would be great. I'm excited. And then if you need a DJ, I know a guy.
2: What's his name?
0: And it got quiet.
2: What's his name?
0: I can't stand him. Praise Mix Dan, where we keep God first in the mix. It's your boy DJ.

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0: where we keep God first in the mix. D Stone, Jason Nelson live in the building. When we get back, we're talking about Made New. So don't go anywhere. All right, here on the Praise
1: Mix.
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0: Today's Mix Down, where we keep God first in the mix. Jason, love a lot of your music, but this Made New track, I love it differently. Well, I mean, we don't love everything the same way.
1: Okay.
0: But I love a lot of it. But this Made New record.
1: He's talking about my attitude. Okay, but go ahead.
0: I love a lot of it. This song stands out from anything that you've done in the past. Why?
1: I think it's the vibe of the song. It really is something that the mainstream hasn't heard from me. I think that's why it stands out. On top of the fact that you have Madison Ryan Ward, who's also pretty incredible.
0: Yeah, she is incredible. And here's the cool thing. You know how a lot of people lie about the support that songs are getting? I actually heard somebody call the radio station and request this song. That's a great thing.
1: That's dope.
0: That doesn't happen anymore. Most times when people ask for songs, they're asking for songs that we've been playing for the last 20 years, but they ask specifically. So let's go ahead and play it right now. Here's Made New featuring Madison Ryan Ward, all right here on The Praise
1: Mix
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Yes, sir. Hi, Mandy Stones on the ones and twos. You feeling this mix right here? Well, guess what? You can get the link. Just be one of the first 10 to DM me at Dwight Stone on all social media. It's the Praise Break.

0: Praise Mix Now, where we keep God first in the mix. D Stone, Jason Nelson. This is the Takeover Show. And I'm putting a lot of things on blast this weekend. Jason being one of them. I want to say this. Can we get somebody to represent your music on the R&B chart? Because I feel like Residue should have been over there. I definitely feel like Forever should be getting played on R&B.
1: Preach it right now, sir.
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1: We still got time.
0: We still got time, so I just wanted to speak that over your life. I don't know how you feel about that, but I just feel like Jason Nelson has room to grow on R&B radio.
1: Amen.
0: Lift your hands. 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
16: Praise Mix Down, where we keep God first in the mix. This is hour three of the PMD. If you were just tuning in, you missed a lot. You're late for church. We don't have any tapes for them, Jason.
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16: 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But it's okay. We're going to get you caught up to speed. All right here on the Praise
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16: Down.

0: But he acts... Okay.
1: He said it, not me.
0: He acts younger. All right. More with Jason Nelson when we get back. All right, here on The Praise.
1: Nix.
0: Damn. It's your boy, D Stone, and I just want to say something real quick. First of all, I want you to take a vacation this year that you will remember. And I want you to cruise with us this October 26th through November 1st. It's the One Voyage Cruise, and this year's lineup is incredible. I'm talking Pastor Mike Jr., Ja'Kalen Carr, R&B legend Keith Sweat, T.I., and more. 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

0: Praise Mix Down, where we keep God first in the mix. D-Stone, Jason Nelson. When we get back, I got a very different type of question that I want to ask him, but it's probably one you've never heard answered before. All right, here on the Praise
1: Mix
0: Down.

0: down where we keep God first in the mix. Jason Nelson, D-Stone live in the building. Jason, I know that we all have, like, you know, songs that we like to perform.
1: Yeah.
0: But is there a song that is your favorite song to perform that may not be the one that everybody asks for?
1: Ooh.
0: Yeah, that's a good question.
2: That is a great question.
0: I'm a pro!
2: You might be today.
0: Yeah, I'm a pro today. Praise the Lord.
2: So you know what? I really like singing Place of Worship.
0: See?
2: I really like singing that song. It's something about the way it sits in a room.
0: Mm-hmm.
2: But I don't get a chance to sing it often.
0: Okay, well, we're going to change that because the full Nelson tour is coming to a city near you.
2: And I'll sing it on the tour.
0: And we'll sing it on the tour. Opening DJ Dwight Stone. Get your tickets now.
2: Who?
0: You know what? When we get back, more with Jason Nelson. All right, here on the Praise
2: Mix.
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0: Praise Mix Down, where we keep God first in the mix. D Stone, Jason Nelson, live in the building. And I got to ask the craziest fan question, which is, craziest fan that you've encountered, you know, being this amazing artist that you are, where you're just like, oh, whoa, that's a little bit much. And hopefully she or him is not listening. But I know that everybody's had like a, hey, no, I appreciate that you love the music. Didn't know that anybody loved it as much as you do.
1: That would probably be one of those IG DMs. Just, you know, you supposed to marry me.
0: What?
1: Yeah.
0: You're supposed to marry me?
1: Yeah.
0: There's fees for that.
1: And nobody can afford it.
0: And nobody can afford it. It's crazy. All right, listen, when we get back, we're closing out the show. Jason Nelson's here, all right here on The Praise
1: Mix.
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0: First in the Mix. Jason, thank you for doing the show.
1: Thank you, man. I appreciate you for having me on.
0: Hey, man, the energy is always good, but we don't like to leave without a word of inspiration. Could you give one to the people, please?
1: Listen, no matter what life is bringing to you right now, please understand that God is with you. He is for you. And if you trust him, he will make all things new for you.
0: If you trust him. Do you trust him? Do you love him?
1: Do ya?
0: Do ya, huh? Do you know him?
1: Do ya?
0: Lift your hands. It's the Praise
1: Mix
0: down.
2: Lord, I know you're a promise keeper. I know you're able, but
3: sometimes it seems I've lost my way.
2: And I don't know what to do.
3: And I don't know just what to do. The plans I made, I thought would succeed.
2: They've all crashed.
3: Now

0: 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But God, I don't feel anything.
1: But I don't feel anything.
0: The ones.
1: The ones.

0: Praise Mix Down, where we keep God first in the mix. It's your boy, D Stone, and I just want to say something real quick. First of all, I want you to take a vacation this year that you will remember. And I want you to cruise with us this October 26th through November 1st. It's the One Voyage Cruise, and this year's lineup is incredible. I'm talking Pastor Mike Jr., Ja'Kalen Carr, R&B legend Keith Sweat, T.I., and more. 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
1: Right here, we got the Get Up News, Griff's Prayer to Erica Ism, and the music that you love. 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Y'all know how we do. We'll be faith walking,
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9: Be not dismayed. 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
4: My name is Megan Klingenberg. I was a professional soccer player for over 10 years, and like most players, I gotta be honest, I have some baggage when it comes to referees. 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
1: I got to put this declaration in the room, and we're leaving. I've got to put this declaration in the room because I don't want you leaving here doubting what God's saying. 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

0: 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Can y'all sing that real loud for me one time? 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
2: 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Y'all know how we do. 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

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Anybody from North Carolina? 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

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Arkansas's getting its inspiration and praise on in Little Rock, Jacksonville, Pine Bluff, Sherwood, and all points throughout the natural state. 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
1: Right here, we got the Get Up News, Griff's Prayer to Ericaism, and the music that you love. 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Y'all know how we do. We'll be faith walking,
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0: 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Arkansas's getting its inspiration and praise on in Little Rock, Jacksonville, Pine Bluff, Sherwood, and all points throughout the natural state. 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
3: He's on the way.

this building, let's lift our hands in the presence of the Lord. We're going to worship Him. The Bible declares that we are to worship Him in the beauty of holiness. I want every hand lifted. If you want to close your eyes, go ahead and close them. But I want you to focus upon Jesus now. For He alone is worthy to be worshiped and worthy to be adored. Can I get an amen on that? Can I get an amen on that? The Bible records in Matthew chapter 2 and verse number 11. It says, when the wise men came to the place where baby Jesus was, it says, when they saw Him, they fell down and worshiped Him. Everybody say, fell down. They bowed down and they worshiped Him. And the scripture says, and then their treasures were open, and they presented unto Him gifts. And therein is a glorious revelation of the Spirit. And it is this, that when you and I will humble ourselves and begin to worship, the treasure that is in this earthen vessel begins to open up. Somebody say yes. And the gifts of the Spirit of God that are within us begin to flow. I believe if we will worship God with our whole heart, our whole spirit and soul, God's presence and power will begin to move in this place. People can be healed and delivered even while we're worshiping and recording. Does anybody believe that with me? I want you to lift up your hands now and begin to lift up your voices. That's right. Just begin to open your own mouth and begin to worship Him. Out of your spirit, just begin to bless His holy name. If He's done anything for you, just begin to worship. Just begin to worship. That's right. Begin to worship. Begin to bless His name. Begin to bless His name. Come on and bless His name.

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Arkansas's getting its inspiration and praise on in Little Rock, Jacksonville, Pine Bluff, Sherwood, and all points throughout the natural state. 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
1: Right here, we got the Get Up News, Griff's Prayer to Erica-ism, and the music that you love. 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Y'all know how we do. We'll be faith walking,
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0: to the old days when folk used to praise God and they went out of shame. 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Are you ready? 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
1: 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Y'all know how we do. 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
3: Good morning, all of God's people. 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It's another blessed day, a day that God has created, and we shall be glad in this particular day. I am Pastor Samuel Williams. I am the founder of PSW Ministry 64. My new office and location is 2703. 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It's there to help people that are going through difficult issues. Maybe they need emergency funds for bills. Maybe they need assistance. Maybe it's a prisoner that's just coming out of prison and he needs to get back on his feet with some new direction. Maybe it's a person that needs food. Maybe it's a person that needs counseling. We offer baby food and Pampers for new mothers. We do offer some services with that concerns food shortages and That's what the ministry is all about, and I just want to get that. So a lot of you will hear me talking about that a lot coming up here in the coming days and weeks coming up to the opening. I started it out a couple of years. It's been in my home, but I'm reaching out now to public nonprofit 501c3 to be a blessing. Why, Pastor Williams? Because I don't like the fact that you have some people that they go to church year after year after year and the church doesn't do anything to help people. I hear a lot of people, and they teach in Sunday school, they talk during Bible study, they do all this on Sunday mornings, and then on Sunday evening and the rest of the week, you hear nothing from them. They don't do anything in the community, they don't help anybody. And I just think that that's a bad way to be when you say that you're a church. A church is sent by God to bless the community. This is my thing. I always have this motto. And if you followed me from Mississippi, this was my motto even when I was pastoring in Mississippi with my own ministry there. If your church closed down tomorrow, would the community be affected by it? If your church closes doors tomorrow, would the community be gravely or sadly affected by it? And if not, then you just have a club. You just have a meeting place that you go to on Sundays. And this is not to bash any pastor or anything like that. I'm just saying at some point somebody have to say that our churches are not effective in the community. So we need to make sure that I'm a strong advocate for that, and I just want to get that out there. But I am Pastor Samuel Williams, and I want to thank you for listening to Words of Wisdom with PSW. Listen, I normally do coffee with PSW in the morning times or motivational moments in the morning times. But here on Sunday is always Words of Wisdom. Now, today I want to dive into something that may be a little bit, I don't know what it would be to some, but I want to talk about intimacy, right? And I'm going to talk about intimacy all the rest of the week. If you're listening to any of the radio programs or on social media. Those of you that don't know, you can follow me on my handles at Facebook, TikTok, and Instagram at Samuel PSW Williams. That's Samuel PSW Williams. You can follow me there. All right, this morning, and I know you guys are on your way to the church house, and to God be the glory. Make sure that you go in and worship. Those of you that worship on the Sabbath on yesterday, we thank God for you. And those of you that go on the Lord's Day, thank God for you as well. Listen, why do men and women love intimacy? We want to talk about, you know, it's something that they don't talk about much in the church out of fear or what have you. But as a pastor, I'm supposed to talk about all things, not just some things, but all things. The Bible says in the book of Hebrews, chapter number 13, verse 4, he says, marriage is honorable in all, and the bed should be undefiled. Also have a supporting scripture that comes from Genesis, chapter 1, verse 31. It says, and God saw everything that he made, and behold, it was very good. When God created marriage and intimacy, it was good, but the devil and Satan and his hellhounds through demonic activity has distorted what God created to be for good. So today we want to discuss, and maybe next week on next Sunday's program as well, if the Lord says the same, we want to discuss the subject many people think about but often misunderstand. And we want to bring some clarity because it's called Words of Wisdom with OPSW. We want to examine really the psychological part of it, the cultural part, the biological part of it, the emotional part, and also the biblical part, because that's really important. Intimacy is the most powerful human experience that a person can have. It's more addictive than crack. It's more addictive than alcohol. It's more addictive than cigarettes. Because once you begin a relationship of intimacy, then you already know that there's really no turning back until you just get old and feeble and you know, you don't have any desires. But if you're young and you're dealing with this, it's something that you deal with for a lifetime. Intimacy is, it has an influence. It influences relationships. It influences emotions and decisions. It influences culture. It influences entertainment and marriage, even marriage. And it even influences temptations and even your identity. But you got to understand that intimacy, properly, we must begin with the truth. And intimacy was created by God Yahweh himself. Not a man, not a president, not some Neanderthal, but God himself created it. The world did not invent it. Hollywood did not invent it. Culture did not invent it. God created human intimacy with a purpose. So let's look at the biblical foundation of intimacy. What is the biblical foundation of it? Number one, it is God created intimate desires. He did. How do we know this? Genesis chapter number 1, verse 28 says, be fruitful and multiply. Intimacy, attraction, and desires are not automatically a sinful thing, because God designed it and he gave it to men and women. God designed attraction. God designed intimacy and bonding and pleasure and reproduction. And God's design for human intimacy is actually good. But the problem is not intimacy itself. The problem is the misuse of it, the abuse of it, the lust of it, the immorality, and the disorder of it. That's where the problem lies. Intimacy also creates bonding. The Bible tells us in the book of Genesis, chapter number 2, verse 24, he says, "And they shall be one flesh." There is no other scripture in any of the 88 books or those outside of the 88 books where you become one with anyone else. You cannot become one with your child. You cannot become one with your sibling. You can't become one with your cousin. You can't become one with your parents. You can only become one with another person that you have intimacy with. Only. That's the only time that you can become one. So it must be some power and thought in this thing. Because God himself said it in Genesis chapter 2, verse number 24. Biblical intimacy is more than physical activity. It's more than that. It actually creates an emotional connection. It creates a spiritual bonding. It creates a vulnerability. It creates an attachment. That's why intimacy relationships affect people deeply emotionally. That's why when a man cheats on a woman, she goes crazy and cuts up clothes, put Clorox on clothes and key his car, cut his tires, bust out the windows. All of this behavior, fight the other female, and vice versa with the male, do the same thing. He rides and stalks her and all of this kind of stuff. This is what you see in the news, and this is because people don't understand the deepness of intimacy, what it does to people. I've been talking about on social media platform, if you follow my Facebook page, I've been talking about how much feel good do you need. You got to tune in to my program on Facebook and TikTok. How much intimacy do you need? And then guess what the subtopic has been? Out of control sex in the body of Christ. I did that on this week past. Out of control sex in the body of Christ is crazy, man. It is crazy. Let's get back to this. The psychological truth about intimacy. Now, I'm just telling you what the psychologist said, so I'm going to read a few things from what the psychologist said, and you make your determination whether the psychologist is right or wrong. Psychologists explain that intimacy desire is connected to several major human needs. This is interesting. Number one, it's connected to pleasure and brain chemistry. Intimacy releases this powerful brain chemical. Now, I'm not a psychologist. I'm not a neurologist or anything like that. So I'm just kind of going with what they're telling me. It releases this chemical called dopamine, oxytocin, serotonin, endorphins. These chemicals, what they say, create feelings of pleasure. They create bonding, they create comfort, they create excitement, they create emotional closeness. That's what they say. And by far, I think I believe it, because me being a person that at a time in my life, I participated in this type of behavior, so I can recognize what the psychologist is actually saying. Dopamine especially, it activates the brain in a reward system. You know, this is how people get into certain things, because they feel rewarded. Intimacy makes you feel like rewarded. Sometimes the woman will reward the man, or the man will reward the woman, you know, for whatever reasons, you know, whatever reasons. I'm not sure why, but that's what they do. They reward you. This is why the experience of intimacy can become deeply desired. It can become emotionally powerful. It can become sometimes even addictive. Psychologically, though, the brain really actually remembers pleasurable experiences, and then it seeks repetitions. It seeks to desire that. So now when the church folk that's talking about folks being on drugs and crack and cocaine and alcohol and all this, what about people in the congregation that have addictions to intimacy? All types. And make sure you follow my Facebook page. I talked about all of that on last week. I'll talk to more about it on this coming week on the radio programs. We talk about everything but what we need to talk about. Intimacy is out of control in the body of Christ, and people are silent. But not me. I'll talk about it. But I think my time is just about out. I really appreciate you guys listening to Words of Wisdom with Pastor Samuel Williams. Log on to my website at PSWMinistry64 for more information. Thank you. Have a blessed day. You already know what's next. See ya. Bye-bye.
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0: 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You will repeat a battle, you will repeat a battle, but he already, already won. 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
3: 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We bring you the words of inspiration for those who, for whatever reason they may have, may not be able to attend church.

feel something.

Let us pray. Father God, our Father of everlasting, our Father from before time existed, who made time, our Father who stepped out of nowhere and made somewhere, and he will be back one day for all of us who believe in him. So at that time, Father, we pray that everyone won't be getting ready, but will be ready for his day. Father, we ask that you forgive us our sins and shortcomings, recognizing we all have sinned by omission or commission. Father, we ask that you forgive us, Father. Sometimes, Father, we don't mean to do wrong, but sometimes wrong seems to do us. We thank you, Father. Be with us. Bless all of our children. Bless our sick and shut-in who may be in some nursing home. Father, we ask you touch those who may be behind prison walls. Father, we ask that you touch those who may be in some hospital room. And Father, we pray mightily for those who may have lost someone over the night. And we're praying for those, Father, who just don't know what to do. Father, we ask that you go with them this day, Father, as they may be driving down the highway. Be with us each moment of the day, for we know that you are everlasting and you're in all places. Now, my Father, we ask that you bless this message, that some song that may be played or some word heard, to have someone come right and say, what must I do to be saved? For it's in the name of Jesus whom we pray. Amen. Our words of inspiration today is called, Ask for What You Want What You Get. And our scripture is coming from John, the 15th chapter, the 7th verse, where it says, If you abide in me, and my words abide in you, you shall ask what you will, and it shall be done unto you. Once again, our words of inspiration is called, Ask for what you want what you get. Have you ever asked for something and then didn't want it when you received it? Did it turn out to be what you expected? Some things were just dying to have caused us more problems than a little. There are many who have actually received what they asked for only to discover that it would have been better if they did not receive it in the first place. An old saying is, be careful what you ask for, you might just get it. Many have found that saying to be true because they have received a few things in answer to their prayers, but did not want them after they received them. When we ask God for something, we must be prepared to receive what he gives us in response. One author put it this way, I asked for wisdom, and God gave me problems to solve. I asked for riches, and God gave me plenty of work to do. I asked for courage, and God gave dangers to overcome. I asked for love, and God gave me trouble people to help. I was given weakness that I might feel the need of God. I asked for all things that I might enjoy life. I was given the life that I might enjoy all things. I received nothing I wanted, but everything I needed. As God's children, we know that our Savior has promised to hear our prayers. We also know that when he answers, he will do it in a way that will be in our best interest. We have learned that instead of asking for what we want, it is better to ask for what he wants and knows what we'll get will be given. This text on Jesus explains the nature of the believers who ask and receive relationship with God. Jesus told his disciples that if they continue to abide in him and allow him to abide in them, then they could ask for whatever they wanted and they would receive. Abide has many meanings, but generally it means to remain. It means to remain as one who without a difference. When Christ used this word explaining the ask-receive relationship, he stated that there should be no difference between what his will and the believer's desire or his desire and the believer's will. The believer loses himself completely in the will of God, and there is no difference. The second word in this text is the phrase, ye will, which means have in mind or intention. When the receive clause of this text is combined with the ask clause, they seem to say if a believer's desire is based on the beliefs, teachings, and purpose of the Savior, then whatever he asks will be granted. I think I ought to say that again. If a believer's desire is based on the beliefs and teachings and purpose of the Savior, then whatever he asks will be granted. The secret of the text, the believer is knowing the will of God, adopting it as his own,
then allow God to answer their requests in this way. Why don't I want what we get? Well, that is sometimes we get what we pray for and then do not want it. What is the reason? One of the main reasons is that we often forget what we ask for ultimately involves. If we change the arrangement of the universe in such a way, nothing happens without affecting something else. Nothing exists independent and separate. Everything that exists is connected to something else. We get what we want, and we usually find out that the affair costs us more than it was worth. So as I come to a close, there are five steps to get what you want, and what you want, you get. First, we must abide in Him. The first step of gathering what we want is to make sure that what we want is in line of the will of God. Second, we must forgive. We can't just give what we want from God if there are people who have offended us in some other way or we have not forgiven them. If we want a blessing, we should not expect to enjoy it. Even if we get it by hook or crook or until we have forgiven those who have injured us. We must bless others. We receive prayers answered because we share our blessings with others. Those who want to keep the blessings for themselves alone don't expect a blessing. Proverbs 21:13 says, if a man shuts up his ear to cry of the poor, he too will cry out and not be answered. That's a fact. God says if you pay no attention to other people's legitimate needs, why should he pay attention to your needs? Our prayer should be, bless me, Lord, in return I will use my blessings to bless someone else. We must not doubt. The fourth condition for answered prayer is that you must believe that God will answer. You can't doubt. You must expect God to answer. There's only one kind of prayer that God answers, the prayer of faith. We must ask in Jesus' name. There's no one mediator between God and man except that it is Jesus. Thus, all our prayers are addressed to God, but are delivered through our mediator, which is Jesus. We must always pray in Jesus' name. When we pray in Jesus' name, our Lord tells the Father, He's all right. I don't know about your experience, but I found out that prayer changes things. Prayer can take a seriously ill body and make it whole again. Prayer can take your weaknesses and turn them into strengths. Daniel will tell you that prayer is good for the lion's den. The three Hebrew boys will tell you that prayer is good in a fiery furnace. I know what prayer can do. I've tried it myself. In Jesus' name, burdens have been lifted. In Jesus' name, money problems have been restored. In Jesus' name, wounds have been healed. Jesus who died out on Calvary. Jesus who arose early Sunday morning. Abide in Him. Trust in Him. And ask what you will in Jesus' name, and it shall be done. And our words of inspiration today is called, ask for what you want. Want what you get. For the scripture says in John 15:7, if you abide in me, and my words abide in you, you shall ask, and whatever you will, and it shall be done unto you. Amen. And amen.

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No matter whether you are young or old, rich or poor, learned or unlearned, no matter your skin color or your earthly circumstances, that you give your life to Jesus. If you don't have a church home and you live in or near us in Stamps, you are welcome to come to worship with us at the Greenville Missionary Baptist Church at 201 West 1st Street in Stamps, Arkansas. 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So have a good day, and if it is God's will, we'll be back next week at the same time. Have a blessed day, and be reminded that God loves us. Amen.

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14: Spirit of deception. Hallelujah. Glory to God. Galatians, the sixth chapter. Glory to God. Sixth chapter and seventh verse. Will you have it? Say amen. Amen. And the Bible reads, "Be not deceived. God is not mocked. For whatsoever man soweth, that shall he also reap." And we're going to stop there. I'm going to deal with the spirit of deception. Glory to God. And I have to stay right here. You may be seated in the presence of God. We're going to go to some other scriptures as God leads. And I won't be before you long. But the spirit of deception is so strong and it has so many faces, many forms about this spirit that it almost, the Bible said if it was possible, it would almost fool the very elect. If it was possible. So that means that the very elect has an edge on the spirit of deception. I mean, we have having a discernment that we know how to discern that spirit when it's enter into our presence, glory to God. And as believers today, we are fought and we are under a great attack every day of our walk. Why? Because we are believers. And when the enemy was kicked out of heaven and when he was dethroned from what he was trying to do and the place he was trying to take, when he was kicked out, he deceived a third of heaven to go with him. And you know that had to be a powerful spirit that I can deceive a third of the people to go with me, glory to God. And so here we look. Here we look at this. So if he took, you wonder now, so why is our fight so great? It's because if a third of heaven is down in the earth running to and fro trying to bring you down, we got something to fight against. Glory to God. So our fight is great. But the deceptive part in the church, the enemy has made you become my enemy. He makes me look at you and say, you're the one. And he's deceiving in the church to make it look like brothers and sisters are against each other, that you are my enemy. And the enemy loves when he can sit back and keep that going, keep that mind battle going. Yes, she's the one. He's the one. But the weapons of our warfare are not carnal, but they're mighty through God. We have to pull down that stronghold. See, we have to watch what we imagine and what we call our problem. You know, I can look at Shauna all day and say, she's my problem. You know, she don't like me. She don't care for me. And the enemy loves when I come to church, Sister Moore, and sit and ponder on that. And just sit and I get up and walk back. Did you see how she looked? And see, he's building up something in me. He's not doing anything. He's just causing me to look at it that way. Think about when she didn't speak to me. Think about when you asked her something and she walked by as if she didn't hear me. She may not have. It's depending on where the mind of that person is. But you have to learn how to talk to the enemy. Tell the enemy, no, that's my sister. Glory to God. Hey, let's stop this right now. The Bible's. You bring down those imaginations. You bring this stuff into captivity and say, no, you won't go against the word of God. That's my brother. That's my sister. They can't be against me. I heard a man saying the other day, and I was listening to, I can't think of the minister's name on TV, and he was saying how that he said when he came into his ministry and God called him to pastor, he said he saw an old high school friend probably like 20-some years later. And he asked him, he said, growing up, they grew up in the same neighborhood. They went to the same church together. But when they went to college, they separated. And 20-some years later, they meet each other. And they discussed their occupations and what they were doing and what have you. He said, well, I'm a full-time student and I'm a full-time minister, pastor. And he said, and I invited him to my church. And he said, you know, I don't really go to church. He said, but now we grew up in church together. He said, no, let me tell you, them folk ain't what they say they are. Everybody in church, they the same. And I thought about that, and that stuck with me that I didn't hear the rest of the message or the story. Because I said, God, I hear that a lot. I ain't going to church, you know, this everybody the same. What are they actually saying? One thing I found out, when people use that statement, they relate their hurt to hurt they see in others in the church. You don't acknowledge the presence of God. You don't recognize the spirit of God. You so focused on coming to church to see like hurt. like pain. Let me see if they're hurting. Like, and you miss it. Jacob said, I was in the presence of God and I didn't even know it. Isn't it something to be in the presence? What deceived you, Jacob, that you didn't know that you was in the presence of God? So I found out that people come in when they scan and I'm trying to see who is like me. Then we say, well, ain't no sense in me going. They all say, I may as well stay at home and watch church on TV. But ain't they all the same? And wouldn't they be all the same? What's the difference? You just not in that building. So are you talking about the building or the people? Because you couldn't be talking about the presence of God. And God said, this is where my people are being deceived. He said, they know me. They have a relationship with me. He said, but when it comes time to assemble in the temple with me, that's where the problems start. See, the enemy used to attack just the church, outside of the church, but now he comes to church, glory to God, and he fights you right. See, you done got past sitting outside fighting with him. You step through the doors now, glory to God. And he said, oh, you got past me there, glory to God. I'm fixing to come to church with you now. I'm going to show up and be right there with you. And now he comes to church, and you give him more attention than God. Somebody shout glory.
15: Glory!
14: Listen, the enemy deceived the people. In the church, he said, you know, Ephesians 6:10, I believe, said, we wrestle not against flesh and blood. And that's what he makes it. Hey, if I can keep you in disagreement with your brothers and sisters, glory to God, if I can keep you fighting right there, you will never get focused on God. Because when you go to bed, what did I do? How did I cause it? What happened? Did I do anything wrong? I try to be careful, you know, and then you beat yourself up with what you probably have done. And instead of just saying, let me stop this, let me call and see if I offended my brother, if I offended my sister. But we'll fight with that thing. We'll wrestle all week long. And then when we get to church and it looked like that the one that you wrestle with about, their countenance didn't look too good. Oh, it's got to be true. It wasn't me. They did something to me. So now you're building your case so well, glory to God. And all along you're sitting there tempting and God is saying, just pick up and call. Call and ask your brother how you're doing. Call and ask your sister how you're doing. Glory to God. You might hear what you need to hear right there. You can solve it all and kill it all and come back the enemy, glory to God, by stepping out. But we said, I'm not going to them anymore. They gonna come to me. Well, you will be waiting, glory to God, because sometimes God gonna allow you to be tested in some areas just to see if your heart is like him. He said, let this mind be in you, which was also in Christ Jesus. If we take on the mind of Christ, glory to God, we'll look beyond your fault and see your need. Somebody shout glory. Listen, glory to God. Like I said, we wrestle not against flesh and blood. I was sitting there looking at some things on different doctrines, and I've been kind of studying just the different doctrines and looking at different things. And I thought, I said, you know what, God? Nobody sees the deceptions in the doctrine. I said, isn't it something? I said, now the biggest argument is, should we worship on Saturday or Sunday? Oh, you're wrong. You're not going to heaven if you worship on Sunday and not on Saturday. Saturday is the Sabbath day. I thought, wow. Okay, I said, well, God, listen, that can be solved easily. Glory to God. And I had the privilege to even meet a Seventh-day Adventist member some years ago. And what day do you worship on? What day do you worship on? Because I didn't know it at first. Oh, well, we worship on Saturday. I said, I do too. Glory to God. I do too. Oh, Gary, so you one of us. I just worship on Saturday. I'm one of God's, but I worship on Saturday. I worship on Sunday. I worship on Monday. I worship on Tuesday. I worship on Wednesday, Thursday, Friday. So however I fit in. See, the enemy they'll try to trick you to get you into an argument. Oh, honey, well, you're wrong. No, you don't debate with it. Hey, you just asked me, do I worship on Saturday? Yes, I do. I can't deny that. I worship on Saturday. That was no lie. I actually do it. I may not come to this temple, but I got a temple at home. Glory to God. And God is omnipresent. He's everywhere at the same time. Somebody shout glory. And I said, if they could only see the deception that the enemy wants you to fight with one another, because you a Sunday Christian and you a Saturday Christian. But if you be ye holy as he is holy, glory to God, you'll pull down deception and worship every day. Somebody shout glory. Hallelujah. It is something the word of God tells us, even in Romans, where he told us, he said, Paul said, I beseech you that you present your body a living sacrifice, holy and acceptable unto God, which is what? That's your reasonable service. That's something that you should be, it should be in your heart to do. But now you got folks that, honey, don't take all of that. Well, the devil has tricked you. He's deceiving you, because he know if I can get you to see that it don't take fasting, I can keep you living in the flesh. And the Bible said, and if you sow to the flesh, you will reap corruption. Glory to God. See, you're going to reap what you sow. But if I sow to this flesh, you best believe you're going to reap, glory to God, corruption. But if I sow to the spirit, how do I do it? I got to get out of this flesh. I got to kill this flesh. Paul said, I die daily. I got to bring it under subjection so I can rule it and control it. And then, glory to God, I'll be wise enough to see deception as it comes. Somebody shout glory. Listen, I thought about, see, you know, it's really something when people say that I can't get, I was going back to this story, I can't go in there. Everybody in the church the same. So I can't go to church. Everybody's the same. I can't go to church. But now, when you was in the world, everybody in the club was the same. But you went to the club. Uh-huh. You didn't just not go, because everybody was the same. They were doing the same thing. Everybody, that every week they was doing, and you was there faithfully. Uh-huh. You go in Walmart, everybody the same. They do the same thing. You have not stopped going to Walmart. And I don't go to that one, you still go to Walmart. It may not be that one, but everybody at that Walmart, they the same. And when you go home, if you have family like I did, we came from 10, it was 10 children. You went in there, everybody was doing the same thing. They were the same. You to get mad, say, I ain't going back to that house no more. I'm finding me another family. You took yourself right back there every day. Glory to God. And so I found out that's how the enemy deceive you. You don't look at the all around of the picture. You only look at the church. I can't go to the church. But now have a musical that same night at the same church. They come into the musical. So the enemy's trying to keep you from the word. Uh-huh. If I can deceive you from the word, if I can deceive you from hearing, why? Because faith cometh by hearing, and hearing the word of God. If I let you get it out of hear the word, you're going to find out who I am. You're going to find out who's really tricking you and trying to bring you down. Somebody shout glory. The enemy comes to steal, kill, and destroy. And it is something that he has an all-out attack on your life. Mm-hmm. He done set out an attack against you. I'm out to kill you. I'm trying to bring you to a place where I can really tear you down, where I can really control you. And why you think every time you get up and shake yourself and get back in, he throws something else right in your way so you can trip and fall over it? Uh-huh. Because he figured people ain't going to be long-suffering with you. Glory to God. He always think, oh, they ain't going to be long. I'm going to keep tripping. And you ought to just keep tripping and getting them going. Keep tripping. Because one thing you ought to say, when I trip, I go to work. When I trip, I go to the store. I trip, I go to the doctor. I trip, I go where I want to go. If I trip, I'm going to church. Glory to God. Because if I go to church, what a better place to trip is right in the church. So if I trip in the church, glory to God, I might fall on at the altar and I might get my deliverance. I might get my breakthrough. But if I keep running from the altar, glory to God, I'll never make it. Somebody shout glory. Be not deceived. God is not mocked. Glory to God. I look at Ananias and Sapphira. Here, you sold their own possessions for so much, but deceived their own selves by lying to the Holy Ghost. You see how you can trick your own self? Why didn't you just tell it was your stuff? It was your money. Hey, I sold it for this much. Yeah, you know. Hey, but see, you thought you was talking to Peter. And you thought you was talking. See, folk will think they talking. God is asking you questions now. God is talking. And messed around and lied to the Holy Ghost and fell dead. Glory to God. That's why I said, see, the enemy, I'd rather, if I can trick you to fall and trick you into deception, I'll kill you then. Glory to God. If I can get you to just go ahead and tell a lie. And wife, you do the same as he. See, set it up. Why are you playing with deception when the truth was the matter of what it was? It was your stuff and you sold it, glory to God, for so much. It was yours. What was you going to not get out of it by telling the truth? But then it's something how the enemy gets you to lie. I can't make it to church today. Oh, my toe hurt. Or you know, back then, they would lie and say, oh, the baby's sick. I don't play stuff like that because I don't want nothing happening to nobody under my words. Oh, I'm sick today. I ain't going to make it. And that, you might speak something and the enemy come right at your home and say, I kept you from the word. They was going to talk about healing today. I kept you at home sick. Now I'm going to make this sickness unto death. See, the enemy know how to set you up. Glory to God. You ought to say, Lord, I don't feel spiritually well, but I'm going to press my way to the house of God. Glory to God. God, can you have a word tailored for me? Can you have a word fixed for me? God, I know it's trouble everywhere. But I need to just go and get a word from God. God will hear your cry and move on your, glory to God, on your plea, on your cry, on your beckoning him. Somebody shout glory. Listen, look at Samson with Delilah. And listen, they offered to pay her to seduce him. The enemy is offering money to bring you down. You just don't know. Everybody come to you grinning at your friend. You better watch it. They've been paid. Glory to God. They've been paid to bring you to a place. And look at this. She goes in and she knew that He cared for her well, and it is something to be in the place Samson was in. Why did you play with deception? Glory to God. Why would you play with it instead of just, hey, either I'm not going to tell you where my strength lies, you're going to love me from not telling you, or you're going to love me, you're going to leave me. So the thing is that, but she was offered to find out. He told him one lie. And then the Philistines come upon him, and guess what? He shook himself, and strength came, and he defeated. I mean, he was such a strong man. He just did things that a natural man couldn't do. Glory to God. But the third time, he shook himself, and nothing happened. Isn't this something? I tell you, the enemy ain't going to rest until he can get you to shake yourself, and God is completely gone out of your life. That's why I say, if you got a thought of God, you better work with that. Glory to God. If you got a little bit of thank you, Jesus, you better work with that. If you got just a little bit of a hallelujah, you better work with that. Because if the enemy steals that out of your mouth, glory to God, and get you to speak against yourself, glory to God, against God, he got you where he wants you. Somebody shout glory. Glory to God. Listen, the book of Proverbs 26, I'm just about through. Proverbs 26 and the 25th verse. I wasn't going to go there, but I got to. Glory to God. I'm just about finished. And if somebody get it before me, go ahead and read it for me. Proverbs 25. I got it right here. And 26 and the 25th verse. I'm sorry. And the Bible reads, he that hateth dissembleth with his lips and layeth up deceit within himself, within him. When he speaketh fair, believe him not. For there are seven abominations in his heart. And it's something, a double-minded, double-faced person, two-faced person, can come in and speak fair to you. Oh, you're wonderful. Oh, you prayed wonderful today. See, it sounds good. You got to watch that, glory to God. You have to discern that, glory to God. Because everything that come pat you on the back don't mean it's good, glory to God. I believe Delilah looked good to Samson. She came to him, if you love me, glory to God. See, she broke down, glory to God. If you love me, he felt something. And when he began to share his heart, notice what she said. He's given me his heart. She knew when she got it. Glory to God. And she knew, hey, y'all can come on now. Pay me my money. I got him. See, isn't this something the enemy know when he really got your heart? After he allowed you to shake a few times, he gonna keep bothering you till he get to the place, but he can't come like you. He gotta come like you think he ought to come. Glory to God. Oh, those are nice words. Flattery words. Wonderful words. And glory to God. And they really like me. Oh, only to set you up. They out. The enemy is out to bring you down. And the enemy wears a suit and a tie. They come with their hair fixed up, weave just right. They gonna have it right. They gonna come in the right clothes. Ain't coming look like I'm a deceiver. I'm not gonna come look like I'm the devil. I'm gonna come looking better than you, and glory to God, and acting more holy than you, glory to God. Because if I can deceive you from the outside, somebody shout glory. The Bible said, can bitter and sweet come out of the same fountain? Glory to God. Now the well might look good on top, but let the bucket go down. It might be some stuff at the bottom inside the well that is contaminated. Somebody shout glory. Everything that dressed up, the inside might be contaminated. Somebody shout glory. Listen. Oh my God. Listen, Proverbs 27 and 6 says, faithful are the wounds of a friend, but deceitful are the kisses of an enemy. Let me tell you, I'd rather a friend tell me the truth. Tell me if it wound me, if it hurt me, but tell me the truth. I get over that. I can get healed of that. But an enemy just kissing me on the cheek. Oh, honey, you all right. Ain't nothing wrong. And you know I'm doing wrong. You know it ain't right. But you pet me up. You making me feel good. Look at Judas with Jesus. He says, one that's going to betray me. He's a deceiver. Sitting at the table. Glory to God. How are we going to know who it is? He going to kiss me. See, a deceiver kiss you. And glory to God. That's his sign. Somebody shout glory.
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2: Walt Baby Love Productions presents Gospel Tracks, making a joyful noise unto the Lord. Hi, this is Walt Baby Love, and for the next 2 or 3 hours, depending on what city you're hearing us in, we'll feature the best gospel and inspirational entertainment from around the world. Oh, we have some stuff for you this weekend. Brothers and sisters, this weekend, I'm going to speak with Todd Tribbett.
30: The Bible says, in the year King Uzziah died, I saw the Lord. So some things that was in front of me had to like die for me to see the Lord.
2: Renee Spearman.
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2: And Jason Nelson.
32: 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I love being by myself.
2: They'll all join me in separate Zoom chats from our Marina Del Rey studios right here in Southern California. Then we're going to get into our inspirational thought of the week. I'll give you the phone number to the Faith phone line and how you can reach out to us on our social media platforms. Plus, we'll have our Gospel Tracks Faith phone line prayer list and a timely and informative Gospel Tracks medical moment. Well, here we have an administration that wants to erase black culture, wants to erase you and I and our history, but we have a legacy, people. I am here to tell you, while we praise God today, I figured we're going to go ahead and do something kind of special. I'm kicking things off with some music that definitely is going to inspire you because it's part of our heritage. Since Fred Hammond is going to do the Tiny Desk Concert, here's Fred, and let the praise begin during Black Music Month.

Fred Hammond and Let the Praise Begin. Brothers and sisters, I'd love to hear from you. Give us a call at the Faith phone line. You can do it toll free. Here's the number, 1-877-925-8568. That's 1-877-925-8568. As I mentioned in the opening, it's about Black Music Month. So we want folks to know this is part of our heritage. God is our foundation. Thank you, Jesus. It's Hezekiah Walker, the Love Fellowship Crusade Choir, with some music out of the past, part of our legacy once again.

0: That's Hezekiah Walker and the Love Fellowship Crusade Choir. Jesus is my help. I know that's right. Thank you, God. Next, I was speaking with my friend Ty Tribbett. Now, we all have certain experiences in our lives that certain things stand out that really help develop us into the persons that we are today. So I asked him, what experience really helped shape you to become who you are today?
1: There are many experiences that shaped me into the person I am today, both positive and negative, but one most notably had to be probably when my parents divorced in the church, and my dad was the pastor of the church, and the church kind of dwindled down, you know what I'm saying? So when that kind of happened, that's when the Bible says, in the year King Uzziah died, I saw the Lord. So some things that was in front of me had to like die for me to see the Lord. And I think that's what happened when the church kind of went down. I was like, wow, that's all I knew. But that's when I really got a relationship with God for myself. So that's one of the most notable things that happened.

0: Todd Trebbit, sounding oh so good here at Gospel Tracks. Let me tell you what's about to happen, y'all. I've got phone calls from Gospel Tracks listeners throughout the United States. You don't want to miss any of those. Music coming your way from Anthony Evans and Caleb Carson in just a little bit. Canton Jones is standing by. And a special tribute to our guy out of Houston, Texas, Zacardi Cortez. You don't want to miss that, for some classic gold that I want to share with you. Praise and worship like you've never experienced it before. Thank you for being here with us this weekend. It's Gospel Tracks and Walt, baby love.
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6: 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Gospel, gospel, gospel tracks. That made the morning for me.
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7: Hi, Mr. Walt, baby love. My name is Jennifer. I'm also a May baby, May 30th. I just had a birthday, thanking God for 64 years. And I just would like to say I love listening to Walt Baby Love every Sunday morning. And I would just like to ask for prayers for the body of Christ all over this world. I'm asking for prayer for myself. I'm dealing with some health issues, along with asking for prayers for my children and all families that are going through. Thank you so much. God bless you.
0: Hey, Jennifer, happy belated birthday. Thank you for taking the time to call, and thank you for encouraging us. So we're going to have a little prayer, not only for you, but for the body of Christ and for your family. Heavenly Father, as we come before the throne of grace this weekend, Lord God, here is your child, Miss Jennifer. We ask you, Lord God, to continue to bless she and her family members. Wrap your protective arms around them. God, she says she's having some health challenges right now, but we know one thing. You are the healer of all healers. We ask you humbly to send your Holy Spirit and a healing nature towards her right this very minute, God. Touch her body. Raise her up. Give her wellness of health. Take care of those in her family. And God, we're praying for the body of Christ worldwide, as she said, because the body of Christ is under attack. Because we have some individuals who are distorting your holy word from the Bible, trying to use it in negative ways. But Lord God, those of us who know our Bible, those of us who know you, we know the truth. And we know that the Bible tells us that the truth will set you free. Lord God, take care of Miss Jennifer. In Jesus' holy name, we say amen. Amen and amen. Jennifer, I'm playing this for you. It's Anthony Evans and Caleb Carson, and you're not finished. God's not finished with you, Jennifer. You're going to be well. When I

0: Always on Go from Canton Jones. Next, I was speaking to artist and producer Renee Spearman. Well, back in the day here in Los Angeles, she had a choir by the name of Prosperity. Well, I asked her to really tell us more about the choir and who were some of the members in the early days.
1: It was called Prosperity, so Renee Spearman and Prosperity. Mary Mary at the time were not Mary Mary. They were just Erica and Tina Atkins. They were not married. And my dad's church fellowship with their uncle's church, which was called Evangelistic Church of God in Christ, Pastor Charles Lawless, and they would come to our church and sing. So that's how I kind of found out who Erica and Tina were. And so when I started my choir, I asked them to be a part of it. And they said yes. I used to pick them up, you know, because, you know, some of us had cars and some of us didn't. So I would pick them up for a choir rehearsal. Tina actually led a song on my very first project. And I'm so grateful to have gone down that road, the choir road, and actually the project that I'm working on now is going to have choir music on it. And so I'm just so grateful that Tina and Erica and Dr. Holly Carter, Jason McGee, they were all a part of my choir, and we were all just kind of starting out. So to see what God is doing now in everybody's life is just like, wow.
2: Thank you, God, for giving us our identity in you. We can know who we are because we know whose we are, and we don't have to work for your approval. You've called us by name.

0: Renee Spearman presents Montel Jordan and Kim Burrell. You chose me. Think about it, Saints. God has chosen you and I before the beginning of time. We're blessed. We are blessed to be part of the family of God. Oh, hallelujah. I feel the Holy Ghost already. You've locked on the gospel tracks. It's Walt Pappy Love. Thank you, God, for choosing us but giving us free will. You didn't force us, but you chose us. Oh, hallelujah, somebody.
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12: Bless the Lord. What's good, everybody? This is your boy, Kirk Franklin.
13: Hi, this is J.K. Lynn Carr.
14: Hey, this is John Legend. I'm hanging out with Walt Baby Love.
0: Woo, thank you, gang. It's time for some gospel tracks, classical, old school style music. Well, brothers and sisters, the Holy Spirit kind of just gave me this inspiration and said, Walt, you know, maybe people are going through some difficult times and won't tell their testimonies. Won't talk about what God has done for them. Maybe you can take some music and share that music from some artists who are willing to give their testimony about what has taken place in their lives at different times. Well, a person came to mind, and that person was Zacardi Cortez. During one of the interviews that we had, Zacardi began talking about being in jail while having the number one song on the radio in the gospel music industry nationwide.
15: Man, quick story, man. I got locked up working on the song. I got locked up and I was having number one songs on the radio. People didn't even know. But I was locked up, man, and I was trying to finish a record. And of course, when you're locked up, you ain't got nobody else to talk to, nothing else to do. Of course, when you're in that situation, man, you need God to make a way out of nowhere. You need God to do it for you. And, you know, man, I just kind of came up with the melody in my head. And when I got home, you know, I did about 12 days. It wasn't nothing serious. it was just within 12 days. But when I got out, man, that song just made so much sense, man. And I introduced it to Gary Douglas. And he was like, bro, that's your testimony. That's going to be a hit. It got over 2 million shares on TikTok. It got over 500,000 reposts on Instagram. And it just blew up out of nowhere, man. And it's just a song that everybody can relate to now that I'm seeing what it's doing to everybody. And how's everybody testifying to it. It's just amazing, man.
0: And here's the song we want to share with you. It's simply entitled, Lord, Do It For Me. Zacardi Cortez. Oh.

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Sometimes I get desperate and I say it like this. I say, Lord, fix it for me.

0: 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Brothers and sisters, we are into the third segment of the first hour of Gospel Tracks, sharing classic gold with you. We're featuring Zacardi Cortez. 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
1: You don't know what I've been through.

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Work it out. Just wave your hand and say,

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1: How many of us have said, you don't know what I'm going through. You have no idea. And then you say to God, Lord, do it for me. Work it out for me. All of us have been there if we're willing to tell the truth and to testify about what God has done for us because we went to Him and said, God, I can't do this for myself. I need you. Help me. Bring me out. This is God's humble servant sharing classic gold with you. JT, the tracks of our lives, God's program. It's Gospel Tracks and Walt, Baby Love.
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15: 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GOAT.
16: We are often imitated, but never, ever duplicated. It is Walt Baby Love. I'm ready to do it if you're ready to do it. I'm going to pick up the tempo. Brothers and sisters, music you heard first right here on Gospel Tracks just 3 weekends ago. It's Dwayne Harvey and Heaven.

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0: the talented, the anointed Nia Allen. I love calling her Dr. Nia Allen. She's got a D-Min, a doctorate in ministry. Lord, I Love You. That's her current single. I would love for you folks to get in touch with us. 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All you have to do is search Gospel Track Show or Walt Baby Love. That's Gospel Track Show or Walt Baby Love. Tracks is spelled T-R-A-X-X. Then on Instagram, it's gospel_tracks. This is Walt Baby.
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5: Good morning, baby love. I'm sorry I missed calling you and telling you that happy belated birthday. Ethel Johnson from Beaumont, Texas. I love you. And we just keep on putting God first. Thank God for God. 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Please pray for my family and myself and the world and the nation. And keep loving us every Sunday with your beautiful gospel song. Love you. Bye-bye.
0: Miss Ethel Johnson in Beaumont, Port Arthur, Texas area. Miss Johnson, thank you for listening. Thank you for your kind words. And it'll be our honor and our privilege to be able to lift you up in prayer, you and your family, as well as for the rest of the world. Most gracious, eternal, and everlasting Heavenly Father, we thank you, God, for our sister in Christ, Miss Ethel Johnson, who's in Beaumont, Texas. Lord God, you know what is taking place, not only in her life, but in the lives of her family members. We ask you humbly, Father, to reach out and touch all of them. Be that blessing that they need. We know that you can make it all possible, God. I thank you, God, for Miss Ethel Johnson and the fact that she was willing to just take a moment just to call us and to give me a belated happy birthday greeting. And then, Lord, take care of other Christians worldwide. As we pray for our nation going through a difficult time right now, we know that saints like Miss Johnson are on their knees praying. In Jesus' holy name, we say amen, amen, and amen. Miss Johnson, give a listen to this next song. It's from a guy by the name of Ron Carter, who happens to be a jazz bass player. He teamed up with gospel choir director Ricky Diller, and they came out with this song called Open My Eyes. I want to encourage you to listen closely to the lyrics in this song.

That's sure enough Chicago gospel to me, man. Ron Carter and Ricky Diller, choir gospel, open my eyes. As always, I want to hear from you. I want to know what you're doing while you're listening to gospel tracks. Call us at the Faith phone line, 1-877-925-8568. Here's Dietrich Hatton and the Hill City Collective.

That's a young lady by the name of Stout singing lead on that song. Dietrich Haddon and the Hill City Collective, King of Glory, choir gospel. We are not stopping. I'm going to keep on moving, y'all. I'm just thinking about communing with God. And I've been sharing this song with y'all for months now because it's become, I'm going to call it my theme song.

0: I'm just strolling through life with God. Thank you, Father, for blessing me with another year of life, with my family, with good health, with gospel tracks, with our millions of listeners worldwide. And God, I want to thank you for all of our listeners there in Nairobi, Kenya, and the ownership, the management, the programming staff at Capital FM at 98.4 FM there in Nairobi that gives us the privilege of speaking to our brothers and sisters on the other side of the world, on the African continent, there in East Africa. 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Bishop Kwaka and others, Archbishop Winnie Awiti, we're looking forward to being with you again. And thank you for how you treated us when we were there in Nairobi. This is Wild Baby. We'll be right back after the break.
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0: It's definitely Walt Baby Love. It is time for this week's Gospel Tracks Medical Moment. I'm going to talk to you about learning disabilities. Now, you know, sometimes children are born with neurological disorders that can affect their learning capabilities. Learning disabilities include things like dyslexia and attention deficit hyperactivity disorder. Also affect children outside of the classroom during everyday activities, including their interaction with other classmates and friends at playtime. Now, the following are some of the possible signs of a learning disability. 1, your child dislikes school or has difficulty learning. 2, your child fails to speak by age 3. And finally, at 3, your child has trouble with their motor skills, things like buttoning, tying, and climbing by the age of 5. Well, if you suspect that your child has a learning disability, please make sure you seek assistance right away through his or her school, as well as through your family physician. That's this week's timely and informative Gospel Tracks Medical Moment. As we continue our praise and worship here at Gospel Tracks, we're picking up the tempo with Kenny Lewis and One Voice. God did it. God did what? God did everything good for you. It's time.

whether you believe it or not, I am actually an introvert by nature. I love being by myself. I love spending time alone. So if you catch me not on the road or not having to do anything revolving around my pastoral duties, I either have a book in my hand or I'm in the movie theater. Those are like my two favorite things. Movies, because you can turn off everything and just let the movie dictate to you for the next hour and a half to 2 hours. And books, because books give you the ability to kind of let your imagination soar. And I read all kinds of books. You know, obviously I read Christian books and books that deal with, you know, spiritual walk, but I also deal like thrillers and anything. Whodunits, love anything like that that makes me think. And also I love reading because it helps to build my vocabulary. I'm a connoisseur of sorts of words.

Jason Nelson featuring Madison Ryan Ward and Made New. Well, I told you at the beginning of the program we're celebrating Black Music Month throughout the month of June. It's the 47th anniversary. Last weekend was on the 7th of June. The Black Music Association. That's how all this came about. Started in 1978 by music producer Kenny Gamble and radio DJ Ed Wright from Philadelphia, Pennsylvania, along with media strategist Deanna Williams. And it was officially launched in September of 1978. The interesting thing I want to share with you is this. I was there. I was part of making it happen. Black men and women

0: in the music industry wanted to make a statement about this music and how they should be treated fairly. And to do that, they needed black radio stations and radio personalities to help get the word out to the rest of the world. So the BMA was initially created and advocated for black economic empowerment within the music industry. Now, their lobbying efforts later successfully prompted President Jimmy Carter to declare June as Black Music Month in 1979. All this took place in La Costa, California, and Walt Baby was in the audience, and they talk about how music executives like Barry Gordy and Stevie Wonder were in the audience. Well, so was I. And I was on the board of directors at that time. History is what it's all about. This is Black Music Month, June, as we celebrate all of this ability and all of this creativity. This is humbly Walt Baby Love sharing a little of my history as well as history about our music and black radio presentation.
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0: All right, y'all, if you have any positive thoughts, praise, or inspiration you'd like to share with us here at Gospel Tracks, take a moment, give us a call at the Faith phone line, 1-877-925-8568. That's 1-877-925-8568. I want you to share that testimony. I want you to tell somebody what the Lord has done for you. Oh, somebody else said, I don't want to give my testimony, but I want you to pray for me. Okay, be on the Faith phone line prayer list. Tell us specifically what it is you'd like us to ask God to do for you. It'll be our honor, our privilege, and we'd be humbled to join an intercessory prayer with you and for you. But you have to take a moment and give us a call at the Faith phone line. Here's that number one more time, 1-877-925-8568. And if you can, I'd like you to take a moment. Don't procrastinate. Do it right now.
19: Yes, this is a little bit solemn. I'm from government faithful. I bless everybody around the world. God is good. Thank you. Have a nice day. God bless you.
20: Good morning, Walt. This is Cindy calling from Miami, Florida. I'm just calling to ask you to pray for us as people here above this earth because we need it. There's so much going on. Only God can rescue us from this. Amen.

PJ Morton with his current single, Mercy. It's top 15 already. Way to go, PJ, a recent Grammy winner. Well, it's time for our Faith Phone Line prayer list, and I'd like you to join in prayer with me for these other folks who called for prayer, as well as just praying for our nation. If you can, I would be humbled and honored if you do so. Heavenly Father, here we are one more time, down here in a world gone crazy. Yes, here we are, God, with a group of individuals who have disrupted the world. Hallelujah. But there's one thing we know. You are really the one who's in control. You, God, are holy. You are powerful. Lord God, we come before the throne of grace right now, lifting up a couple of names to you. We'd like you to reach out and touch Miss Ruby Thomas there in Beaumont, Texas. One of our listeners, she called and said she'd just like prayer, God. We ask you humbly to hear our prayer today, because we know that you sit high, but you look low, and you care about us. You care about what happens to us. Miss Ruby, God, reached out to us. She's a constant listener. We ask you to please be a blessing to her. That's Miss Ruby Thomas in Beaumont, Texas. And we'll be careful to give you the honor, the glory, and the praise. Amen, in Jesus' name. And then Cindy, she gave us a call from Miami, Florida. God, I could hear the fear in her voice. Did you hear what she said? She said, we are just, you know, we need prayer. Yeah, I'm paraphrasing, but you could hear the fear in her voice. So Cindy, if you're listening, I hope you are, over our affiliate in Miami, Hot 105 FM, don't be afraid. Stand strong in your faith. God's going to work this thing out. You said, only God can get us through this. You are absolutely right. But if we'll do our part, I'm telling you, God will do his part. We have to be faithful. So, Father in heaven, reach out. Touch our sister in Christ, Miss Cindy, there in Miami, Florida. Take away her fears, God. Let her know that you're in charge. Let her know that all will be well. In Jesus' holy name, we say amen, amen, and amen. Now, Father, I just want to lift up our nation to you right this very minute. We here in the United States of America need you. We need you now like we've never needed you before. Help those who've been elected to office stand for what's right and stand up for equality, stand up for democracy, and stand up for equal treatment of all citizens of the nation. God, I end my prayer by just saying this. Please take care of our brave men and women of the United States military serving in harm's way, those here at home that are training to keep the nation safe, as well as our first responders. God, our nation needs you. We're strong. We'll rebound. We just need our citizens to do what they need to do. Get registered to vote, turn out to vote, not be afraid to vote, and vote for democracy. In Jesus' holy name, we say amen, amen, and amen. Here's a perfect song. It comes from the group Fire. I can count on you. We can count on you, God. Continue blessing us and giving us strength and courage.

0: music you heard first right here on Gospel Tracks, a former number one song from the group Fire out of Newark, New Jersey. I Can Count on You. And you might remember one of the interviews that I did with them, that they talked about how their producer, Steve Cooper, wanted them to have a sound similar to the group Earth, Wind, and Fire. They have managed to accomplish it. Well done, young men. Well done. And I'm sure you know, because we mentioned it last week, about the documentary. I believe it's going to be on HBO, of Earth, Wind, and Fire. So you want to check that out also. Brothers and sisters, I'd like for you to take a moment and leave us a message on our Facebook page. All you have to do is search Gospel Tracks Show or Walt Baby Love. That's Gospel Tracks Show or Walt Baby Love. Tracks is spelled T-R-A-X-X. Then on Instagram, it's Gospel_Tracks. After the break, I'm getting ready for our inspirational thought of the week right out of God's Holy Bible. This is Walt Baby Love.
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17: Hey, hey, hey, hey, hey. I'm going to see if I can give you a laugh, but I also want you to take in consideration how serious this is that I'm going to share with you some wisdom from the book of Ecclesiastes written by King Solomon. In chapter 7, he begins talking about wisdom that we should all have. So I'm just picking a couple of verses I want to share with you. Listen to this. Ecclesiastes chapter 7, verse 7. Extortion turns a wise man into a fool, and a bribe corrupts the heart. The end of a matter is better than the beginning, and patience is better than pride. Then in verse 9, here's what it says. Do not be quickly provoked in your spirit, for anger resides in the lap of fools. Verse 11 and 12. This is what Solomon says. Wisdom, like an inheritance, is a good thing and benefits those who see the sun, meaning that you're still alive. Verse 12. Wisdom is a shelter, as money is a shelter. But the advantage of knowledge is this, that wisdom preserves the life of its possessor. Wisdom from King Solomon and Walt Baby Love. Brothers and sisters, hold on to that. I've got music from Robert Copeland all the way from Alabama. Here's Helper, the Alabama Groove.
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My man, Robert Copeland, and help her. I'm not stopping. We're going to keep on moving. Brand new music from the Mississippi Mass Choir. It's their current single. And they are singing about how God reigns. Only He reigns and controls the universe.

0: New music from the Mississippi Mass Choir. He reigns. Thank God for God, because he is our salvation. Brothers and sisters, if you can, I'd like you to join me in prayer and bow your heads at this time. Gracious, loving, everlasting Heavenly Father, as we continue to petition you, we know you hear our prayers today. God, we humbly ask that you intervene, that you come to us, that you help all of humanity worldwide. Give us peace around the world as opposed to war. Innocent people losing their lives, despots wanting to take over the world, no matter who it is you want to point the finger at. But God, we know it's not going to work that way, because it's about you. Because you're God, and you're God all by yourself, and you're about love. You're about taking care of us and having us take care of one another. That's why your word tells us to do unto others we'd have them do unto us. But God, give us that peace. Give us that understanding of one another in different cultures around the world, so that we may respect one another and live in harmony. In Jesus' holy name, we say amen, amen, and amen. As always, we want you to know we do this program in the name of our Lord and Savior, Jesus Christ. We also like keeping the name of our Father in the ministry alive, the Reverend Prophet L.K. Johnson, who was the founder of the first house of prayer, the city of Chicago. He's gone home to be with the Lord back in 2007 when he was 101 years of age. Well, that about does it for this week. I want you to tune in next week, same time, same station, when we'll bless you with the best gospel and inspirational entertainment from around the world. Gospel Tracks is a Walt Baby Love production in conjunction with Reach Media, Inc. My associate producer is Marisha Oliveras. My senior producer in heaven is my lovely mother, Mrs. Dorothy Barnes, always praying for us, advocating for us, thanking Jesus personally for taking care of us. Production and engineering by Eric Caver for Eclectic Entertainment. This is Definitely Walt Baby Love, and may God bless you and your family. Always remember, the family that prays together sure enough has the opportunity to stay together. I'll see y'all next weekend. Be blessed in the Lord. And as always, I'll be Airborne Gang. Bless you. 82nd Airborne Division.
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2: 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And we're leaving. 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I want you to know if he said it has got to happen. 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
3: I would like to say good evening to everyone on this Wednesday evening, bringing you greetings from the Point Church, the Lake Point Recovery and Wellness. I am Pastor Henry Garner Jr., and I'm blessed to be here today and have a word for you that God has given to me that I'm sure will bless your heart, because the Bible says that God's word never comes back void. If you would go with me to the book of Job, the 22nd chapter, 21 through the 24th verse. And it reads, "Now acquaint yourself with him and be at peace, thereby goodwill come to you." 22 says, "Receive, please, instruction from his mouth and lay up his words in your heart." 23 says, "If you return to the Almighty, you will be built up. You will remove iniquity far from your tents. Then you will lay your gold in the dust, and the gold of Ophir among the stones of the brooks. Yes, Almighty God will be your gold." Would like to leave a thought with you to meditate on today. Submitting to God will bring you peace. Submitting to God will bring you peace. "Now acquaint yourself with him and be at peace, thereby goodwill come to you. Receive, please, instruction from his mouth and lay up his words in your heart." Amen. God will make you complete. Amen. When we fully submit to his will, shalom is a Hebrew word meaning blessed, peace, good health, completeness, being whole, prosperous. Shalom, amen, means to bring forth peace. And in Job, the 22nd chapter and the 23rd verse, it says, "Remove sin and unrighteousness from your tent," means to remove sin and unrighteousness from your life, your dwelling place. In my peer class, recovery and wellness classes, one of the terms that we studied is called catch it, check it, and change it. Amen. The sooner that we catch ourselves in any sinful event, we need to quickly address it and repent.

And the flesh desireth no good thing. The Bible says, walk in the Spirit of God, where we will not fulfill the lust of the flesh. King Pharaoh, his heart was hardened because he did not want to let the children of Israel in Egypt go. So he rebelled against God. After God sent 9 plagues, he still rebelled against God, amen, and was destroyed at the Red Sea, amen. And the children of Israel had a testimony. Job 22 and 24 means that after repentance, that God will bless you so abundantly that thou should lay up gold as dust, meaning that God would bless you so much and with so much wealth that gold and precious metals would become as common and worthless. And here's the thing about that is, and when we prioritize it, when we don't put a big priority on wealth and gold and silver and material things, the Bible says God becomes our treasure. Amen. Back in Chronicles, with King Solomon, he was blessed so much that precious silver, metals, and gold was like the dust of the earth. It was common. Now, it's a rare thing. You rarely find any gold here in the United States because man has used up everything. The Bible says that man will use up all of his natural resources. And so that's what's happening today. So the abundance and the favor that we once had over here in America, we're losing it because we have forgotten the one who has given us the gold and silver and has blessed us with favor. Amen. When we walk away from God, we walk away from everything that he has blessed us with. Amen. And so every time that we sin, we always lose something. And so we have to return back to God. So when we make God our gold and silver and prioritize him, amen, he becomes our gold. Let's look at the word here. And none of these things compare to having a relationship with the Almighty God. So in other words, God has no problem was blessing you. He has everything that you need. He's abundant. Everything that he has and everything he does is abundant. He'll bless you with the desires of your heart and anything that you could ever dream of or want and need. God has it for you. Philippians 4 and 13 says that I can do all things through Christ Jesus who strengthens me. The Bible says God owns a cattle of a hills of a thousand. Amen. His everything about God is unlimited. He has everything and more that you ever need. Amen. I have a slogan that I use from time to time. And I say that God is not poor and he is not hard of hearing. We don't have to scream at him. And we don't have to struggle a lot of times in life like we often do. We have to learn to tap into the code of the one who can and has all of the power, peace, and blessings. We got to tap into it. We have to plug into it to God's resources. Amen. He has everything that we need. And we have to move from the flesh and get born again and give our life to Christ. And then God will bring us peace, shalom, amen. Will bring peace, he will bring happiness, joy, and a peace that surpasses all of man's comprehension. Let me ask you a question today. Is your deepest desire God or the things of the world? Amen. Are you in love with his creation instead of the creator? Amen. We have to be in love with the creator, amen. God so loved the world that he gave his only begotten son, that whosoever believeth in him shall not perish, but have everlasting life. Amen. God has it for us. We just have to put him first. Are you choosing the flesh over the Spirit of God? Philippians 4 and 7 once again states that the peace of God

0: which surpasses all of human comprehension and understanding, will guard your hearts and minds through Christ Jesus. Amen. When the logical mind can't find a reason to feel calm amidst life's chaos, this kind of peace can steady you. Amen. When everything is going awry and the chaos of this world is getting the best of you, like it does with us oftentimes, amen, we have someone that we can turn to. It says that God's peace, amen, will steady the storm, amen. It will guard our hearts through Christ Jesus and steady the storm. God is an awesome God, amen. He is worthy to be praised. And I just love God on today. He has been so good to me. Truly, he has blessed me with the desires of my heart, and I'm so grateful. Joshua 24 and 15 says, "Choose ye this day whom you shall serve." What's your choice today? Will it be the flesh or the spirit? Will it be God or Satan? Or will it be heaven or hell? Amen. We have some choices to make today. The way that we came into the world, we can't leave the same. We came in the world cursed by the flesh because of the fall of man and Adam and Eve when they sinned. Man became flesh. And so we have to be born again, amen, by the Spirit of God. The book of Deuteronomy 8 and 2 says that God allows us to struggle and suffer to see what's in your heart, like he did with Job. Amen. A lot of times God will allow us to suffer to see if we're going to hold on to his hand. And that way he truly knows where our heart really is. You know, if we're evil, amen, it will come out when we're tested. I'll always say that God is oftentimes, I believe he wants the unconditional love, amen, from us, back from us, that he gives to us. Amen. He wants us to love him unconditional as well. And so that, I believe what I got from Job is that's what God also wanted from him. That was one of the messages, that when everything has fallen apart all around us, will we stand? Will we still continue to love him? Will we curse him like Job's wife wanted him to do when things went bad? Amen. He said that God has blessed us. You sound foolish. Will we not love him in good times and bad times as well? Amen. And so here's the thing. Will you hold on to God's hand, or will you get angry and let go and take the lesser road and follow Satan? Amen. Will we give up and just take the lesser road and do what everybody else is doing? Or, the Bible says wide is the gate that leads to hell. Amen. And narrow is the gate that leads to heaven. Amen. The New Jerusalem. Amen. So I always say do the opposite of what the world is doing, because many will go, amen, the Bible says, to hell. And narrow will be the gate that leads to heaven. So I want to go to heaven. So I do the opposite of what everybody else is doing. Most of all, I do what the Bible says. Amen. God's compassion and mercies are new every morning. God's compassion and mercies are new every morning and never come to an end. My brothers and sisters, submitting to God will bring you peace. Shalom. If you're feeling lost today, and if you're having having feelings of loneliness, feeling incomplete and depressed, I would like to offer you peace today by giving your life to Christ and believing in the death, burial, and resurrection of our Lord and Savior, Jesus Christ. If you believe that today and in your heart, that he was risen from the dead, and you then you have been saved and welcomed into the family of baptized believers. And now you will have eternal life, life and peace in heaven forever, the new Jerusalem. What would be your choice today? Amen. Will you submit to Satan and his many devices, the allure of the world, the attraction of the flesh? Amen. Or will you be attracted to the Spirit of God? The Bible says God brought light into the world, amen, and man chose darkness over the light. That is man's sin nature. From the beginning of time to now, man has rebelled against the Lord. So it's in our sin nature, so that's why we have to get born again. That's where my eternal home and my residence will be. Hope to see you there one day with our almighty Savior. May God bless you and keep you always, my friends, is my prayer. God bless you.
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10: Spirit of deception. Hallelujah. Glory to God. Galatians, the sixth chapter. Glory to God. Sixth chapter and seventh verse. Will you have it? Say amen. Amen. And the Bible reads, "Be not deceived. God is not mocked. For whatsoever man soweth, that shall he also reap." And we're going to stop there. I'm going to deal with the spirit of deception. Glory to God. And I have to stay right here. You may be seated in the presence of God. We're going to go to some other scriptures as God leads. And I won't be before you long. But the spirit of deception is so strong and it has so many faces, many forms about this spirit that it almost, the Bible said if it was possible, it would almost fool the very elect if it was possible. So that means that the very elect has an edge on the spirit of deception. I mean, we have having a discernment that we know how to discern that spirit when it's entered into our presence. Glory to God. And as believers today, we are fought and we are under a great attack every day of our walk. Why? Because we are believers. And when the enemy was kicked out of heaven and when he was dethroned from what he was trying to do and the place he was trying to take, when he was kicked out, he deceived a third of heaven to go with him. And you know, that had to be a powerful spirit that I can deceive a third of the people to go with me. Glory to God. And so here we look. Here we look at this. So if he took, you wonder now, so why is our fight so great? It's because if a third of heaven is down in the earth running to and fro, trying to bring you down. We got something to fight against. Glory to God. So our fight is great. But the deceptive part in the church, the enemy has made you become my enemy. He makes me look at you and say, you're the one. And he's deceiving in the church to make it look like brothers and sisters are against each other, that you are my enemy. And the enemy loves when he can sit back and keep that going, keep that mind battle going. Yes, she's the one. He's the one. But the weapons of our warfare are not carnal, but they're mighty through God. We have to pull down that stronghold. See, we have to watch what we imagine and what we call our problem. You know, I can look at Shauna all day and say, she's my problem. You know, she don't like me. She don't care for me. The enemy loves when I come to church, Sister Moore, and sit and ponder on that. And just sit, and I get up and walk back. Did you see how she looked? And see, he's building up something in me. He's not doing anything. He's just causing me to look at it that way. Think about when she didn't speak to me. Think about when you asked her something and she walked by as if she didn't hear me. She may not have. It's depending on where the mind of that person is. But you have to learn how to talk to the enemy. Tell the enemy, no, that's my sister. Glory to God. Hey, let's stop this right now. The Bible says, you bring down those imaginations. You bring this stuff into captivity and say, no, you won't go against the word of God. That's my brother. That's my sister. They can't be against me. I heard a man saying the other day, and I was listening to, I can't think of the minister name on TV, and he was saying how that he said when he came into his ministry and God called him to pastor, he said he saw an old high school friend probably like 20-some years later. And he asked him, he said, growing up, they grew up in the same neighborhood. They went to the same church together. But when they went to college, they separated. And 20-some years later, they meet each other. And they discussed their occupations and what they were doing and what have you. He said, well, I'm a full-time student and I'm a full-time minister, pastor. And he said, and I invited him to my church, and he said, you know, I don't really go to church. He said, but now we grew up in church together. He said, no, let me tell you, them folk ain't what they say they are. Everybody in church, they the same. And I thought about that, and that stuck with me that I didn't hear the rest of the message or the story. Because I said, God, I hear that a lot. I ain't going to church, you know, this everybody the same. What are they actually saying? One thing I found out, when people use that statement, they relate their hurt to hurt they see in others in the church. You don't acknowledge the presence of God. You don't recognize the Spirit of God. You so focused on coming to church to see like hurt. Like pain. Let me see if they're hurting. And you miss it. Jacob said, I was in the presence of God and I didn't even know it. Isn't it something to be in the presence? What deceived you, Jacob, that you didn't know that you was in the presence of God? So I found out that people come in when they scan and I'm trying to see who is like me. Then we say, ain't no sense in me going. They all say, I may as well stay at home and watch church on TV. But ain't they all the same? And wouldn't they be all the same? What's the difference? You just not in that building. So are you talking about the building or the people? Because you couldn't be talking about the presence of God. And God said, this is where my people are being deceived. He said, they know me. They have a relationship with me. He said, but when it comes time to assemble in the temple with me, that's where the problems start. See, the enemy used to attack just the church, outside of the church, but now he comes to church, glory to God, and he fights you right. See, you done got past sitting outside fighting with him. You step through the doors now, glory to God. And he said, oh, you got past me there, glory to God. I'm fixing to come to church with you now. I'm going to show up and be right there with you. And now he comes to church, and you give him more attention than God. Somebody shout glory. Glory! Listen, the enemy deceived the people. In the church, he said, you know, Ephesians 6:10, I believe, said, we wrestle not against flesh and blood. And that's what he makes it. Hey, if I can keep you in disagreement with your brothers and sisters, glory to God, if I can keep you fighting right there, you will never get focused on God. Because when you go to bed, what did I do? What did I, how did I cause it? What happened? Did I do anything wrong? I try to be careful, you know, and then you beat yourself up with what you probably done. And instead of just saying, let me stop this, let me call and see if I offended my brother, if I offended my sister. But we'll fight with that thing. We'll wrestle all week long. And then when we get to church and it looked like that the one that you wrestle with about, their countenance didn't look too good. Oh, it's got to be true. It wasn't me. They did something to me. So now you're building your case so well, glory to God. And all along you're sitting there tempting and God is saying, just pick up and call. Call and ask your brother how you're doing. Call and ask your sister how you're doing. Glory to God. You might hear what you need to hear right there. You can solve it all and kill it all and come back the enemy, glory to God, by stepping out. But we said, I'm not going to them anymore. They gonna come to me. Well, you will be waiting, glory to God, because sometimes God gonna allow you to be tested in some areas just to see if your heart is like him. He said, let this mind be in you, which was also in Christ Jesus. If we take on the mind of Christ, glory to God, we'll look beyond your fault and see your need. Somebody shout glory. Listen, glory to God. Like I said, we wrestle not against flesh and blood. I was sitting there looking at some things on different doctrines, and I've been kind of studying just the different doctrines and looking at different things. And I thought, I said, you know what, God? Nobody see the deceptions in the doctrine. I said, isn't it something? I said, now the biggest argument is, should we worship on Saturday or Sunday? Oh, you wrong. You're not going to heaven if you worship on Sunday and not on Saturday. Saturday is the Sabbath day. I thought, wow. Okay, I said, well, God, listen, that can be solved easily. Glory to God. And I had the privilege to even meet a Seventh-day Adventist member some years ago. And what day do you worship on? What day do you worship on? Because I didn't know it at first. Oh, well, we worship on Saturday. I said, I do too. Glory to God. I do too. Oh, girl, so you're one of us. I just worship on Saturday. I'm one of God's, but I worship on Saturday. I worship on Sunday. I worship on Monday. I worship on Tuesday. I worship on Wednesday, Thursday, Friday. So however I fit in. See, the enemy try to trick you to get you into an argument. Oh, honey, well, you're wrong. No, you don't debate with it. Hey, you just asked me, do I worship on Saturday? Yes, I do. I can't deny that. I worship on Saturday. That was no lie. I actually do it. I may not come to this temple, but I got a temple at home. Glory to God. And God is omnipresent. He's everywhere at the same time. Somebody shout glory. And I said, if they could only see the deception that the enemy wants you to fight with one another, because you a Sunday Christian and you a Saturday Christian. But if you be ye holy as he is holy, glory to God, you'll pull down deception and worship every day. Somebody shout glory. Hallelujah. It is something the word of God tells us, even in Romans, where he told us, Paul said, I beseech you that you present your body a living sacrifice, holy and acceptable unto God, which is what? That's your reasonable service. That's something that you should be, it should be in your heart to do. But now you got folks that, honey, don't take all of that. Well, the devil has tricked you. He's deceiving you because he know if I can get you to see that it don't take fasting, I can keep you living in the flesh. And the Bible said that if you sow to the flesh, you will reap corruption. Glory to God. See, you're going to reap what you sow. But if I sow to this flesh, you best believe you're going to reap, glory to God, corruption. But if I sow to the spirit, how do I do it? I got to get out of this flesh. I got to kill this flesh. Paul said, I die daily. I got to bring it under subjection so I can rule rule it and control it. And then, glory to God, I'll be wise enough to see deception as it comes. Somebody shout glory. Listen, I thought about, see, you know, it's really something when people say that I can't get, I was going back to this story, I can't go in there. Everybody in the church just saying, so I can't go to church. Everybody's the same. I can't go to church. But now, when you was in the world, everybody in the club was the same. But you went to the club. Uh-huh. You didn't just not go because everybody was the same. They were doing the same thing. Everybody, that every week they was doing, and you was there faithfully. Uh-huh. You go in Walmart, everybody the same. They do the same thing. You have not stopped going to Walmart. And I don't go to that one. You still go to Walmart. It may not be that one, but everybody at that Walmart, they the same. And when you go home, if you have family like I did, we came from 10, it was 10 children. You went in there, everybody was doing the same thing. They were the same. You to get mad, say, I ain't going back to that house no more. I'm finding me another family. You took yourself right back there every day. Glory to God. And so I found out that's how the enemy deceive you. You don't look at the all around of the picture. You only look at the church. I can't go to the church. But now have a musical that same night at the same church. They come into the musical. So the enemy's trying to keep you from the word. Uh-huh. If I can deceive you from the word, if I can deceive you from hearing, why? Because faith cometh by hearing and hearing the word of God. If I let you get in there to hear the word, you're going to find out who I am. You're going to find out who's really tricking you and trying to bring you down. Somebody shout glory. The enemy comes to steal, kill, and destroy. And it is something that he has an all-out attack on your life. Mm-hmm. He done set out an attack against you. I'm out to kill you. I'm trying to bring you to a place where I can really tear you down, where I can really control you. And why you think every time you get up and shake yourself and get back in, he throws something else right in your way so you can trip and fall over it? Uh-huh. Because he figured people ain't going to be long-suffering with you. Glory to God. He always think, oh, they ain't going to be long. I'm going to keep tripping. And you ought to just keep tripping and getting them going. Keep tripping. Because one thing you ought to say, when I trip, I go to work. When I trip, I go to the store. I trip, I go to the doctor. I trip, I go where I want to go. If I trip, I'm going to church. Glory to God. Because if I go to church, what a better place to trip is right in the church. So if I trip in the church, glory to God, I might fall at the altar and I might get my deliverance. I might get my breakthrough. But if I keep running from the altar, glory to God, I'll never make it. Somebody shout glory. Be not deceived. God is not mocked. Glory to God. I look at Ananias and Sapphira. Here, y'all sold their own possessions for so much, but deceived their own selves by lying to the Holy Ghost. You see how you can trick your own self? Uh-huh. Why didn't you just tell it was your stuff? It was your money. Hey, I sold it for this much, yeah, you know. Hey, but see, you thought you was talking to Peter. And you thought you was talking. See, folk will think they talking. God is asking you questions now. God is talking and messed around and lied to the Holy Ghost and fell dead. Glory to God. That's why I said, see, the enemy, I'd rather, if I can trick you to fall and trick you into deception, I'll kill you then. Glory to God. If I can get you to just go ahead and tell a lie. And wife, you do the same as he. See, set it up. Why are you playing with deception when the truth was the matter of what it was? It was your stuff and you sold it, glory to God, for so much. It was yours. What was you going to not get out of it by telling the truth? But it is something how the enemy gets you to lie. I can't make it to church today. Oh, my toe hurt. Mm-mm. Or... You know, back then, they would lie and say, oh, the baby's sick. I don't play stuff like that because I don't want nothing happening to nobody under my words. Oh, I'm sick today. I ain't going to make it. Uh-huh. And that, you might speak something and the enemy come right at your home and say, I kept you from the word. They was going to talk about healing today. Uh-huh. I kept you at home sick. Now I'm going to make this sickness unto death. See, the enemy know how to set you up. Glory to God. You ought to say, Lord, I don't feel spiritually well, but I'm going to press my way to the house of God. Glory to God. God, can you have a word tailored for me? Can you have a word fixed for me? God, I know it's trouble everywhere, but I need to just go and get a word from God. God will hear your cry and move on your, glory to God, on your plea, on your cry, on your beckoning him. Somebody shout glory. Listen, look at Samson with Delilah. And listen, they offered to pay her to seduce him. The enemy is offering money to bring you down. You just don't know. Everybody come to you grinning at your friend. You better watch it. Uh-huh, they've been paid. Glory to God. They've been paid to bring you to a place. And look at this. She goes in and she knew that He cared for her well, and it is something to be in the place Samson was in. Why did you play with deception? Glory to God. Why would you play with it instead of just, hey, either I'm not going to tell you where my strength lies, you're going to love me if I'm not telling you, or you're going to love me, you're going to leave me. So the thing is that but she was offered to find out. He told him one lie. And then the Philistines come upon him, and guess what? He shook himself, and strength came, and he defeated. I mean, he was such a strong man. He just did things that a natural man couldn't do. Glory to God. But the third time, he shook himself, and nothing happened. Isn't this something? I tell you, the enemy ain't going to rest until he can get you to shake yourself, and God is completely gone out of your life. That's why I say, if you got a thought of God, you better work with that. Glory to God. If you got a little bit of thank you, Jesus, you better work with that. If you got just a little bit of a hallelujah, you better work with that. Because if the enemy steals that out of your mouth, glory to God, and get you to speak against yourself, glory to God, against God, he got you where he wants you. Somebody shout glory. Glory to God. Listen, the book of Proverbs 26, I'm just about through. Proverbs 26 and the 25th verse. I wasn't going to go there, but I got to. Glory to God. I'm just about finished. And if somebody get it before me, go ahead and read it for me. Proverbs 25. I got it right here. And 26 and the 25th verse. I'm sorry. And the Bible reads, he that hateth dissembleth with his lips, and layeth up deceit within himself, within him. When he speaketh fair, believe him not, for there are seven abominations in his heart. And it's something, a double-minded, double-faced person, two-faced person, can come in and speak fair to you. Oh, you're wonderful. Oh, you prayed wonderful today. See, it sounds good. You got to watch that, glory to God. You have to discern that, glory to God. Because everything that come pat you on the back don't mean it's good, glory to God. I believe Delilah looked good to Samson. She came to him. If you love me, glory to God. See, she broke down, glory to God. If you love me, he felt something. And when he began to share his heart, notice what she said. He's given me his heart. She knew when she got it. Glory to God. And she knew, hey, y'all can come on now. Pay me my money. I got him. See, isn't this something the enemy know when he really got your heart? After he allowed you to shake a few times, he gonna keep bothering you till he get to the place, but he can't come like you. He gotta come like you think he ought to come. Glory to God. Oh, those are nice words. Flattery words. Wonderful words. And glory to God. And they really like me. Oh, only to set you up. They out. The enemy is out to bring you down. And the enemy wears a suit and a tie. They come with their hair fixed up, weave just right. They gonna have it right. They gonna come in the right clothes. Ain't coming look like I'm a deceiver. I'm not gonna come look like I'm the devil. I'm gonna come looking better than you, and glory to God, and acting more holy than you, glory to God. Cause if I can deceive you from the outside, somebody shout glory. The Bible said, can bitter and sweet come out of the same fountain? Glory to God. Now the well might look good on top, but let the bucket go down. It might be some stuff at the bottom inside the well that is contaminated. Somebody shout glory. Everything that dressed up, the inside might be contaminated. Somebody shout glory. Listen. Oh my God. Listen, Proverbs 27:6 says, faithful are the wounds of a friend, but deceitful are the kisses of an enemy. Let me tell you, I'd rather a friend tell me the truth. Tell me if it wound me, if it hurt me, but tell me the truth. I get over that. I can get healed of that. But an enemy just kissing me on the cheek. Oh, honey, you all right. Ain't nothing wrong. And you know I'm doing wrong. You know it ain't right. But you pet me up. You making me feel good. Look at Judas with Jesus. He says, one that's going to betray me. He's a deceiver. Sitting at the table. Glory to God. How are we gonna know who it is? He gonna kiss me. See, a deceiver kiss you. And glory to God. That's his sign. Somebody shout glory.
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1: Proverbs 15 and 22, and the Lord pressed this on me pretty heavy this week, and so I thought it would be imperative for me to share it with you. But Proverbs 15 and 22 says these words: plans fail for the lack of counsel, but with many advisors, they succeed. You can close your Bible. Look to the person to your left or your right with the authority that God has given you as a believer and tell them, say, neighbor, we're going to talk about the importance of wise counsel. Now, just as a sign of faith, tell the person beside you, you picked a good Sunday to be here. The importance of wise counsel. Maybe I'll start with a rhetorical question this morning. Who's in your ear? In other words, where do you go when you need wise counsel? Who do you call when life gets complicated and you're not sure what to do? Who's in your ear? Who do you text when you find yourself at a fork in the road and not sure whether to go left or right? Who's in your ear? Who do you call when you need some sound advice? After 54 years of living and 33 years of pastoring, here's what I know for sure. You can find advice anywhere. Somebody ought to say, show you right. Because everybody has an opinion. And yes, everyone seems to have thoughts about what should be done. But maybe I'll pause and give you our social media quote for this morning. What is the social media quote, Pastor Maltby? It's simply a thought or thesis that we encourage you to put on your social media platforms for information and for inspiration. And in fact, this will be one of two, but this is somebody's sermon. Just because someone has something to say doesn't mean it's something worth listening to. Because the truth of the matter is this: everybody got an opinion. But the wrong advice has been known to wreck marriages. The wrong advice has been known to destroy careers. The wrong advice can cost you unnecessary time and money. And most certainly, the wrong advice can damage your relationship with your God. Why don't you tell somebody close to you, you need wise counsel? So let me just add a social media quote part two and I'll move on. But I think this will bless somebody. Don't you ever forget this next phrase. Advice is free, but wise counsel is priceless. Yes, opinions come dime a dozen. But to find somebody who can give you solid, sound, biblical, wise counsel is a rarity. And so on this simple backdrop this morning, I thought that it would be prudent to share with you three kinds of people you need to seek wise counsel from. Three types of people you need to seek wise counsel from. If you're writing notes, write this down. Person number one: you need to seek wise counsel from the example. Somebody help me say the example. Who is the example, Pastor Maltby? I'm glad you asked. The example is someone who has already achieved what you're trying to accomplish. The example. They have built in real time what you are seeking after. Food for thought. Write this down somewhere. Study people who have receipts and not just opinions. Somebody will catch that later on. In other words, seek the advice of those who have successfully done what you're currently trying to do. Because if they haven't done it, they probably can't teach it. In other words, stop asking people for directions to places they've never been. Think about it in terms of a road trip. People who have traveled the road that you're trying to go can tell you all of the different ups and downs and valleys and hills. But the person who have never traveled that road, they can't tell you what cities to stop in and what cities you ought to avoid. They can't tell you about the landmarks and the scenery along the way to let you know you're headed in the right direction. If they never traveled the road, they can't tell you where you need to slow down because the roads are rougher in that part of the country and where you have smooth sailing. The examples in our lives can show us both the beauty and the challenges of the journey because they have successfully traveled the road you're on. Maybe this is why Paul writes in Titus, chapter 2 and verse 7. In Titus chapter 2 and verse 7, he says, in everything set them an example.

Do not ask another person drowning in debt how to build wealth. Don't ask another single bitter friend how to improve your marriage. Don't you ask a friend who has never successfully started a business how to build a business. I know y'all all grew up together, but it's dangerous to ask a person who has rented all of their life how to buy a house. Don't ask someone who has never stepped foot on a college campus how to pursue your bachelor's, master's, or doctorate degree. Don't ask folks that hadn't been down the road how to get there. Maybe I ought to go a little further. Stop asking your family members who feed off of drama how to protect your peace. Don't ask someone who has basically burned every bridge in their life at least once how to keep a successful relationship. And don't ask anybody who seldom comes to church what the church ought to be doing. How can you tell me how to run a church and you don't even show up? Just because somebody has something to say doesn't mean it's worth listening to. You preaching, Maltbier. So maybe the question, am I doing all right? So maybe the question today before we go any further, what would change in my life if I learned to follow wiser examples? What would change in my life if I'd stop and ask somebody else to help me along the way? What would change in my life if I saw a biblical example and swallowed my pride and said I need some help? Because the reality of the matter is we all need a godly example. Ask somebody close to you, do you have an example? But in fairness, you can learn from people that are not an example. You can also learn from people who I call the lesson. Help me say the lesson. Who is the lesson, Pastor Maltbier? You know who the lesson is. But who is the lesson, Pastor Maltbier? That's the person who failed, who learned, recovered, and ultimately grew wiser. Help me say that's the lesson. Always, I'm not talking about folks who failed and failed and failed and keep failing, but I'm talking about folks that fail, learned, and recovered. Fail, learned, and recovered. Please understand, none of us are perfect. We are imperfect people living in an imperfect world, and we will make mistakes. So it's not about living a perfect life, but please know, sometimes the best advice you can find comes from a person who messed up, learned from their mistakes, and corrected course. Some folks can give you advice like the example of what to do, but there's a few folks out there that can give you advice about what you bet not do. The reality of the matter is this. Before I go too far, let me give you some food for thought. Write this down somewhere. Don't ignore the warning signs in somebody else's story. Hear me, church. It's okay to learn from your own mistakes, but it's so much sweeter to learn from the mistakes of others. In other words, you don't have to learn the hard way about everything. Learn from the examples that cross your path. Proverbs 24 and 16 says these words, "For though the righteous fall seven times, they rise again." There are people up there that have messed up, but they have learned and they have corrected course. King Solomon reminds us in this verse that the righteous person is not the person who never fails, but the righteous or the right standing in God's presence is the person who makes a mistake, but they refuse.

0: to stay down. And I wonder if I could digress and ask, do I got 15 folks in this sanctuary? No, Pastor, I cannot say I never made a mistake. I can't tell you that I never fell down, but I can tell you I never stayed down. I dusted myself off. I crawled back up because the God I serve reaches way down and picks us up if we will listen. Examples can teach you what to do, but lessons can teach you what not to do. And the truth of the matter is, you need both of them in your life. A lesson knows personally what will happen to you when you take a shortcut. A lesson knows personally what will happen to you when you ignore the warning signs. A lesson knows personally what will happen when you choose to disobey your God. I've seen the triumphant story again and again of the lessons. People who once struggled with addiction now teaching others about sobriety. Those who have recovered from divorce now teaching how to avoid the pitfalls and mistakes of marriage. Those who were former inmates now teaching the next generation how to manage their anger and be good, productive citizens. It is important to have a lesson teacher in your life. Write this down somewhere. Before you learn the hard way, maybe you ought to listen to somebody who already did. Before you learn the hard way, maybe you ought to listen to somebody who already did. You can learn, yes, from people's success. But you can also learn from people's mistakes. So maybe the question becomes, what warning signs am I ignoring in other folks' life right now? Knowing I'm following the same path. I'm just about there. Three types of people you need to seek wise counsel from. Number one is the example. What to do. Number two is the lesson. What not to do. And number three is the coach. Help me say the coach. Who is the coach in our lives, Pastor Maltbier? This is the person who stretches you. This is the person who corrects you. This is the person who challenges you to be a better you. Food for thought. Write this down somewhere and I'm going to get out of here. You need someone in your life that makes you a little bit uncomfortable for all the right reasons. You got enough folks in your life that are yes men or yes women. If you're going to grow, help me say I want to grow. If you want to grow and mature in any area of your life, it's not going to come by folks coddling you. If you want to grow and mature in any part of your life, it's not going to come through folks that will pamper you and baby you and fix all of your messes for you. I'm preaching here. If you want to grow and mature, you've got to get in an environment that challenges you and calls you out when you're wrong. The coach is the person in your life that pushes you. They push you because they have your best interest at heart. Their goal is for you to reach your full potential in God. Everybody needs a good coach. Help me say a good coach. A good coach will tell you what you need to hear and not what you want to hear. In fact, Proverbs 27 and verse 7 describes a good coach. The Bible says wounds from a friend can be trusted, but an enemy multiplies kisses. Whenever somebody knows you're doing wrong and slaps you high five like you're doing right, they are your enemy. But your friend will tell you that stuff you got on is too tight. stink. A friend will tell you your attitude is stink. A friend will tell you, get yourself together. Enemy slap you, high five, tell you to go out and do something foolish, and then pull out the popcorn to watch your life unravel. Everybody needs a good coach that will tell you, you're not going to fight nobody. I don't care if I got to sit here all night with your fool self. Sit down somewhere. You need a coach that loves you enough to tell you the truth when you don't want to hear it. A friend that loves you enough that even when you won't answer the phone, they will text you because they know you're going to look at the text. I'm talking about folks that love you enough. In fact, let me just ask you a question. Do you have anybody in your life that you have given permission to correct you regardless of how you feel about it? Do you have anybody in your life that can challenge your craziness without worrying about falling out with you? I guess y'all need some more examples. Let me find somebody on your road. Who's confronting you about those poor spending habits before you end up in a mountain of debt and credit that can't buy a biscuit? Who's challenging you about being a better spouse? Who's challenging you about your moodiness and your attitude before you have not a friend in the world? Who's challenging you? Who's challenging you about missing church, about missing your devotions before you find yourself away from God? Who's challenging you? Who's challenging you to finish what you started? Who's getting in your face saying, you remember those five resolutions you did on New Year's Eve? You ain't completed a one, but you always buying stuff. You always on Facebook. Somebody need to get in your face and let you know if you're going to be successful, you got to get it together. Slap somebody high five, tell them get it together, get it. Who's challenging you to finish your career? Who's confronting you about your unhealthy dating patterns? Who's pushing you to take care of your physical health? You need a coach. Who's challenging those crazy thoughts that your family bought through bloodline curses? Who's praying over you? Satan, the Lord rebuke you. Come out of their mind. I feel him here. Who's in your ear? The Bible says in Psalms 27 and 17, iron sharpens iron. And what I know about iron, in order for it to sharpen iron, it will create discomfort. It will create an uncomfortable environment. Sometimes there's friction, but it makes you better. I want you to know you need some folks in your life that challenge your thinking, that make you a little discomforted, that sometimes make you feel uncomfortable. You need examples. You need lessons. And you need a coach. Can I bring it home now? The example shows you what's possible. The lesson shows you what's preventable. And the coach shows you how to make progress. Somebody ain't got it yet. The example shows you the pathway to success. The lesson teaches you the pitfalls to avoid. And the coach teaches you how to tap into your potential. Iron sharpens iron. I wonder, is there anybody in this house that realizes you need a good example? Tell somebody beside you, get you a good example. You need somebody that can walk through life with you, who has survived what you're facing, who has overcome the battle you're struggling with. You need an example, and you need a lesson. Somebody that can say, all right now, you know what happened to me.
1: You don't have to touch a hot stove to know that it's hot. Look at the scars on my hand. I'm telling you, boy, fat meat greasy. You need somebody. You need a coach that will stretch you to walk by faith and not by sight. You need a coach that will encourage you to get up off the ground and do it again. If you believe it, shout out glory.
0: That's enough. That's enough. Y'all stand up with me. I'm done. I'm done. I'm just talking about the importance of wise counsel. I want you to think just a moment. Who are the examples that God have put in my life? Every young couple need to find a seasoned couple that you can follow the example. Paul says, follow me as I follow Christ. None of us are perfect, but you follow the good examples. Those of us that come through generations of wasting money, you need to find a godly person that can teach you how to live on a budget, that can teach you about investing, that can teach you about a rainy day fund. You need an example. Some of us need an example what true discipline looks like, because it doesn't look like beating kids till they blue. And I watch folks. I know when their parents yell a lot, because when their family, mom or dad, don't know I'm around, Sister Esther, they will yell and the only person jump is me. I mean, them kids is like, y'all don't want me to talk to you. You telling me you want to grow in your spiritual walk, and as big as this church is, you find the backslider, the gossiper, and the no-gooder. And that's your circle. Y'all know some no-gooders. Y'all know them. For every facet of your life, you need an example. You thinking about working out, and you want to find somebody that can't talk about working out without y'all eating a Big Mac together. Eating the Big Mac, talking about y'all know we ain't got but 3 weeks to get our summer bodies. It's too late. It is too late. We going to. You just shift over to the lesson. You shift over. This is what you don't do to have a summer. But see, we somebody said a September body. Lord Jesus. Woo. I'm sorry. No, sorry, not sorry. But here's what I'm saying. To the church mothers, I would say, if our young people would talk to people who look stately, I'm saying stately, you wouldn't see so many roles. I'm talking about inappropriately in their dress. First Lady brought something to my attention a few days ago, and I don't think she would mind me telling you this. And I wasn't looking, so I didn't know, but she watches people's dress. And we like to talk about ladies who wear things inappropriately, too tight, or whatever the case is. But she did mention a good point. Men wear some inappropriate stuff. We always like to talk about watching women walk away, but I shouldn't have that effect watching a man walk up. I'm only saying that because if we would get around people, Shawana, one of the worst things I've ever heard is when young people that have no job go to an interview dressed any kind of way and try to talk about how people like Jay-Z don't wear suits. They billionaires. You ain't got a dollar. But you need somebody to tell you the truth. Isn't that right, Brother Shay? Somebody to tell you the truth. All I'm saying is I dare you to get somebody in your life, somebody that has walked the walk, and say, hey, tell me when I'm falling off, not just spiritually, but in appearance, in my attitude, whatever the case is. I also believe that God has put some coaches in our lives. But because we have been coddled so long, we see them as mean. Because we want everybody to make us feel comfortable. No, that's why you're in the shape that you're in. Nobody will challenge or stretch you.
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1: Yeah, go get ready. 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
1: 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Y'all know how we do. We'll be faith walking,
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8: If you love him, won't you put those hands together and give him some praise in this place today? Has he been good to you? Has he made ways for you? Has he seen you through? Has he provided healing for you? Has he put the pieces back together of a broken heart? Has he watched over you? We ought to express our gratefulness to our God, who is so awesome, so great, so marvelous, that we run out of adjectives really just to describe how wonderful he is. We give honor to our Heavenly Father, who is the reason why we are here this morning. His Son Jesus, who has redeemed us with his blood, to the Holy Ghost, who resides and abides with us even at this present hour. Certainly to each of those who make up the leadership and membership of this wonderful church, to all of our guests and visitors, we're just grateful and thankful to be inside of the house of the Lord one more time. And you excuse me if I'm not rushing this moment. It just feels good to be in the presence of our Father. Sometimes we just need to pause and say thank you. Nothing else to be said besides thank you. I know sometimes that seems inadequate, but that's the best that we have when we think about all that he's done. Just thank you. Thank you for saving us. Thank you for redeeming us. You can fill in your personal testimony. Thank you for watching over us, providing and sustaining us. Thank you, Lord, for all that you have done and all that you continue to do. I'm not going to be here very long before you today, but I do have a question to ask. How many came this morning ready to have their lives changed by the preaching and by the teaching of the Word of God? Amen. Let me ask that question just one more time to make sure I'm in the right place. How many came this morning ready to have their lives changed by the preaching and by the teaching of the Word of God? Amen. With so, I invite you to come with me to the Gospel of our Lord as it is recorded by Matthew. As it is recorded by Matthew, first book of the New Testament, Matthew, the 25th chapter. I'll just be reading verses 14 through 19 to get us started, but when you have private time, I encourage you to read verses 14 through 30. Again, that's Matthew chapter 25. Matthew chapter 25, and so we'll just read verses 14 through 19 to get us started. But the entire context for this particular pericope is found in verses 14 through 30. When you're there, won't you say amen? Amen. Amen. You find these the words of the Lord written in the New Living Translation of Scripture. It says, again, the kingdom of heaven can be illustrated by the story of a man going on a long trip. He called together his servants and entrusted his money to them while he was gone. He gave 5 bags of silver to one, 2 bags of silver to another, and 1 bag of silver to the last, dividing it in proportion to their abilities. He then left on his trip. The servant who received the 5 bags of silver began to invest the money and earned 5 more. The servant with 2 bags of silver also went to work and earned 2 more. Oh, but the servant who received the 1 bag of silver, look at what he did. Dug a hole in the ground and hid the master's money. After a long time, their master returned from his trip, called them to give an account of how they had used his money. After a long time, their master returned from his trip, called them to give an account how they had used his money. As we conclude our stewardship sermon series today, entitled All of Me Belongs All to Him, I want to talk with you for a few moments this morning from this subject, Ready or Not, Here I Come. Ready or not, here I come. You may be seated in the presence of our good and gracious God. Over the past couple of weeks, the family and I had an opportunity to go on a summer vacation. One of the places that we went was to Toronto, Canada. And while we were there, we were able to take a self-guided tour through North America's largest castle called Casa Loma. Now, I must admit that the kiddos didn't really find this interesting. Matter of fact, they found this boring. But since I love to learn about historic sites and they ain't got no money, we all took a trip to Casa Loma. Casa Loma is a 200,000 square foot castle that cost approximately $3.5 million to build back in 1911. It was built by the late Sir Henry Pollat and his wife, Lady Mary Dawson, who were one of the wealthiest and most prominent couples in Canada during that period. And during the tour, we came to a room in the castle called the Windsor Room. This room was named in honor of the royal family of the United Kingdom. It was a gorgeous room with meticulous design and beautiful artwork and luxurious furniture and lavish amenities. It was truly a room that was built for royalty. And Sir Henry and Lady Mary had this room constructed with the hopes that one day the king would visit them. One day royalty would show up on their doorsteps. One day his royal majesty would come to their home. And so they made all of these painstaking preparations and spent an exorbitant amount of time and resources so that they would be prepared and ready when the king came. But as history would have it, the unfortunate reality is that the king never came. And as we concluded the tour, as I was walking out to the car, I thought to myself, what a tragedy it must have been to make all of these preparations for a king that never comes. But then as I was examining this text this week, I discovered a worse tragedy, a tragedy even more terrible than preparing for a king that never comes. And that's the tragedy of being unprepared for a king that is sure enough coming. My brothers and sisters, that's what Jesus was talking about here. Chapter 24 and chapter 25 of the gospel according to Matthew, Jesus has been explaining to his disciples in great detail that one day, we don't know the time, we don't know the date, we don't know the hour, but we can rest assured that one day Jesus is coming back. And we need to be ready for his return. One day, time is going to be swallowed up into eternity. And we will study war no more. One day, the wicked will cease from troubling. One day the sky will be cracked open and
0: the clouds will be rolled back like a scroll, and the archangel shall blow the trump of God, and the dead in Christ shall be raised from their graves and the sea, and those in Christ which remain shall be caught up together in the air to be with the Lord. One day, that same Jesus who ascended to the heavens is going to descend from the heavens, riding upon a white horse with a scepter in his hand, and on his robe and upon his thigh shall be written King of Kings and Lord of Lords. One day, Jesus is coming back. And you can think this is make-believe if you want to. You can brush it off as science fiction. You can act as if it's a children's fable. But Jesus warns us here in the text of just how tragic of a mistake it would be to be unprepared for a king that is sure enough coming. Sandwiched here in between two parables that express the reality of the Lord's return and the importance of being ready for the Lord's return, Jesus shares with us a parable, a story, an illustration to teach us how we are to steward the possessions that he entrusts into our care before his return. And the first movement, the first reality we see being taught through this parable is that everything that we possess are the master's resources. I know we've been emphasizing this theological truth and this righteous reality for the past 2 months that we've been engaged in this stewardship sermon series, but it's a truth and a reality that needs to sink down deep into our spirit and transform and dictate the manner in which we live and the manner in which we give, and that is all that we possess belongs to the master. Nothing that we have belongs to us. You're going to pray with me this morning. And Jesus makes this clear from the opening of the parable. I mean, verse 14, he says, again, the kingdom of heaven can be illustrated by the story of a man going on a long trip, and he called together his servants. Is that in your Bible? And he entrusted his money to them while he was gone. Both the servants and the money belonged to the master. Jesus wants to set the record straight from the beginning before diving into a discussion of how the resources are to be managed, that the owner of the resources is the master. And in this story that Jesus shares, just in case we're confused or perplexed about it, the Lord is the master, and we are the servants, and the money represents the resources that belongs to the master. This is why the Bible says the earth is the Lord's and the fullness thereof, the world and they that dwell therein. This is why the Bible says, behold, the heaven and the heaven of heavens is the Lord's thy God, the earth also with all that is in it. This is why the Lord declares in Haggai 2 and verse 8 that the silver is mine and the gold is mine, declareth the Lord of hosts. Everything we have belongs to the Lord. Our time belongs to him. Our bodies belong to him. Our gifts belong to him. Our resources belong to him. Our homes belong to him. Our families belong to him. Our salvation belongs to him. We are servants who have been granted the privilege of stewarding resources that belong to the master. And this is why none of us are in a position to brag or boast about what we possess or what we've achieved or what we've attained or what we have, because whatever we have, it came from his hands. Whatever we possess is a blessing from the Lord. Whatever we have acquired is a gift from the master. The Bible says every good and every perfect gift is from above and cometh down from the Father of lights, with whom there is no variableness, neither shadow of turning. The old saints would say it like this: every everything good that happened to me, God did it. Oh, yes, he did it. If there anybody with the testimony that if it had not been for the Lord who was on my side, there's no telling where I would be. Jesus says, the first order of business is establishing the fact that everything, and I do mean everything, belongs to the master. These are the master's resources. And as he continues to unpack this parable, Jesus makes the point that the master's resources are not cheap. He gave one servant 5 bags of silver, another servant 2 bags of silver, last servant 1 bag of silver. And biblical scholars have asserted that each one of these bags weighed approximately 65 to 80 pounds each. The King James Version renders or refers to these bags of silver as a talent. And one talent, my brothers and sisters, in ancient times was equivalent to approximately $300,000. The theologian Dr. Frederick Bruner has asserted that one talent in that day was equivalent to a lifetime's worth of wages. The master in this story, just like the master of our lives, has hooked his servants up with possessions of great value. And family, this is why the Lord has high expectations of us. This is why he refuses to accept mediocrity from us in the manner in which we steward our time, we steward our talents and our treasure and our lives. This is why he will not accept cheap service from us, because the resources that he's provided to us came at a high price. This parable opens by educating us on the master's resources. But then the parable shifts from discussing the master's resources to viewing some mixed responses. That's what we see taking place as we move forward in this parable. We see some mixed responses from these servants after receiving their master's resources. Again, first servant receives 5 talents. Second servant receives 2. Last servant receives 1. And I love the response of the first and the second servant. The Bible reads in the New International Version of Scripture in verse 16 that the servant who had received 5 talents went at once and put his money to work and gained 5 more talents. And the second servant did also and gained 2 more talents. These first 2 servants moved expeditiously when it came to the proper stewardship and management of their master's resources. And Jesus is communicating to us through this parable that God's business is urgent business. That went over somebody's head. Let me repeat it again. God's business is urgent business. God's business is not a can that we kick down the road and we get to it when we feel like it. No, when it comes to the resources that the Lord entrusts to our care, whether that be our time, our talent, and yes, even our treasure, it is imperative that we make sure that his work is properly prioritized with a quickness. Our stewardship of the master's resources should reflect that he is at the top of the agenda and not the bottom of the agenda. It should indicate that he is a forethought and not a afterthought. Now, I don't know about you, but when I was growing up, when my parents gave us an assignment, or whenever they gave us a task or some responsibilities, it was urgent that we get to it ASAP. Now, I know we live in this age of gentle parenting now, but I'm just talking about how it was for me and in my house. When they told us to do something, they expected action to happen. They expected dust to kick up underneath your feet like you were the road runner. They didn't believe in you slow walking them or talking about, I'll get to it in a minute. I'll be on my way after a while. No, you would get knocked into next week playing games with them like that. They consider their business to be urgent business. And my brothers and sisters, I stopped by this morning to let you know that when it comes to the Lord's business, when it comes to the business of the kingdom of God, you don't put that on the back burner of your life. God's business is urgent business. God expects us to prioritize him with our time and with our talents and with our treasure right now. He wants us serving him right now. He wants us busy in his kingdom right now. He wants us conducting his work right now. Not later, not when we think it's convenient, not when it fits into your schedule or your calendar or your budget. No, he wants to be prioritized now. And the Bible has a whole lot to say about the nowness of God. The Bible says, remember now thy creator in the days of thy youth. The Bible says, behold, now is the day of salvation. These servants went at once. You don't put God's business off to the later day or a later time. His business comes first. Business of their master was urgent for them, as it should be for us. And they each doubled what they were given. Oh, but this third servant, y'all got time, took the one talent that he received, dug a hole in the ground, hid his master's money. And it's at this point in the parable that we shift to the final movement of this parable of Jesus. We go from discussing the master's resources to mixed responses to finally a major reckoning. That's what we see taking place in the conclusion of this parable. There is a major reckoning underway. The Bible says in verse 19, after a long time, their master returned from his trip. And he called them to give an account of how they had used his money. The master understood something about people, and that is, people don't always do what you expect. They do what you inspect. And so the master's back in town now, and he's conducting inspections of the stewardship of his servants. And the first servant says, master, you gave me five, and while you were gone, I got busy with what you gave it. I doubled it. You got 10 now. Master says, well done, my good and faithful servant. You've been faithful in handling this small amount, so now I'm going to give you more responsibilities. Let's celebrate together. Second servant steps up. He says, master, you gave me two, and while you were gone, I got busy. I hit the ground. I was running, and I doubled what you had. Now you got four talents. Master says the exact same thing to this servant that he said to the first servant. He says, well done, my good and faithful servant. So you've been faithful over a few things. Now I'm going to make you ruler over much, and let's celebrate together. Now, I want you to notice something here, that the accolades that the second servant received were exactly the same accolades that the first servant received, even though the amount of production was different. And the reason for that is because our level of accountability is tied to our level of ability. God doesn't expect us to produce more than what we are able to produce, but he does expect us to produce what he's enabled us to produce. Let me drop that in your spirit one more time. God does not expect us to produce more than what we're able to produce, but he does expect us to produce what he has enabled us to produce. And that's why We need to be real careful about what we ask from the Lord, because the more we receive, the more responsible we are for what we receive. The Bible says, to whom much is given, much shall be required. With every God-given resources comes some God-given responsibilities. And we ought not ask God for more until we've learned to be faithful stewards over what we have now. Don't ask him for more money if you can't put him first with the money that you have now. Don't ask him for a spouse if you're not even at peace with yourself. Don't ask him for a promotion if you barely show up to work right now, because our accountability is tied to our abilities. These first two servants bring joy to their master's heart. Oh, but this third servant, he steps up. He's talking crazy to the master. Listen to this man. He starts off with a character assassination of the master. He says, "Master, I knew you were a harsh man. Harvesting crops you didn't plant, gathering crops you didn't cultivate. I was afraid to lose your money, so I hid it in the earth. Look, here's your money back." He disrespects the master. Then comes up with excuses as to why he did absolutely nothing with his talent. And the master is furious now. He says, "You wicked, lazy, no good, good for nothing, low down scoundrel. Why didn't you deposit my money in the bank so I could at least got some interest from it?" He said, "I'll tell you what, take the money from him and give it to the one who had 10 bags, to those who use well with their giving, even more will be given to them. But from those who do nothing, it's going to be taken away from them." And then he says, "Now throw this, I don't even want to look at him, throw this useless servant into outer darkness, to come to church but refuse to be the church or engage in the work of the church or support the mission of the church. God considers that wicked. To be a servant that does not serve is like having a car that won't drive. We ought to serve him with excellence because he's indeed an excellent God. We ought to serve, for the Bible says, be ye steadfast, unmovable, always abounding in the work of the Lord. For you know that your labor is not in vain in the Lord." We ought to serve, for the Bible says, "And let us not grow weary in well-doing, for in due season we shall reap if we faint not." We ought to serve so that when our journey is completed, we'll be able to testify that I fought a good fight, I finished my course, I kept the faith, and henceforth there is laid up for me a crown of righteousness, which the Lord, the righteous judge, shall give me at that day. Well done, thou good and faithful servant. You've been faithful over a few things. Now come on up and I'll make you ruler over many things. Gonna let it shine everywhere that I go. I'm gonna let it shine because Jesus gave it to me, and I'm gonna let it shine. If there anybody who can testify that, oh, I want to see him and I want to look upon his face, there to sing forever of his saving grace on the streets of glory, let me lift my voice. Cares all pass, home at last, ever to rejoice. Are you ready for his return? He says, "I'm coming back, and you need to be prepared. And don't wait to get prepared, because you don't know when I'm coming." I'll tell you a little story. When I was growing up, every now and then we would miscalculate the time that mother was going to return back to the house when she gave us tasks to do while she was gone. And one occasion, we were having a good time, laughing, playing the video game, out in ball and all that stuff. And next thing you know, we thought she was going to be gone for a while, but she was just making a trip up down the street. And we heard that car pull up in the driveway. and we tried to throw some dishes together, tried to sweep some floors as fast as we could, tried to throw water, but it was too late. Don't be caught slipping. This is real stuff. This ain't no make-believe stuff. This is real stuff. The Lord is coming back. And we need to be busy about our Father's business while you've got the strength and while you've got the time. Strength, and I know you got the time and you got the resources. Why? Because he gave it to you. Amen. Are we using that for his glory? Or are we only using that for ourselves? Is he first at the top of our agenda? Or is he second? Is he third? Is he fourth?
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9: This is the Good Shepherd Church of God in Christ, and all my radio listening friends and Facebook friends out there, I want to invite you all next Sunday to my anniversary. Amen. And we're looking for the whole city to be coming down, and we're going to have a wonderful time. So you need to come so you can get a great seat, praise God. It's going to be so packed.
10: Amen.
9: Amen.
10: Amen.
9: And I just appreciate all of my Facebook friends and everyone that have got on there and gave me comments and like what we're doing down here. Amen.
10: Amen.
9: Amen. Praise God. So
10: praise God.
9: I just thank God for our company. What's your name again?
11: Dorian.
9: What? Dorian Moe. Amen. Praise. From the Church of the Living God, number two. Praise God. We thank you. All of them going to be down here next Sunday. Church of the Living God, the Church of the Dead, and the Church of the Buried. Amen. So we just looking for everybody to come. Thank God for Keisha. Look like she got a glow on her face. Praise God. She's in the name of the Lord. Thank God for her. And thank God for Portia's friend back there. But thank God she's able to make it. Didn't have to work today. But right now, we're going to get ready for the word. Because without the word, nobody's going to be saved. We are saved through the word of God. Praise God. I want everybody to know, if you don't learn the word, you're not going to heaven.
10: Amen.
9: You got to learn. Jesus said there's a way that seems right.
10: That's right.
9: That way that seems right, everybody going that way.
10: Uh-huh.
9: Praise God. But only the preacher, only the preacher that's sent by God got the right way.
10: Amen.
9: If you're not sent by God, preacher, you don't have the right way. You're just a blind lead the blind. Praise God. Bible said, many are called, but few are chosen.
10: Amen.
9: Amen. We got a lot of preachers. My brother said today, we got a lot of preachers out here that's lost.
10: Yeah, that's right.
9: Amen.
10: Amen.
9: And he said he didn't understand why the people don't come to church. So, Spirit of God hit me and let me know many are called, but few are chosen.
10: Amen.
9: Amen. I know everything. I know everything. I got some good news for y'all today. I tell you, your hair gonna stand up on top of your head. And they go, your hair gonna say, what do you say? Praise God. So you ready, little girls? Is your microphone ready? All right. In 10 minutes.
12: Assistant pastor, which is our Sunday school teacher, to everybody that's here. I'm not going to be before you long, I'm going to do what I got to do and sit down. Praise God. We're going to Matthew, the 12th chapter.
11: All right, now.
12: 12 and 43. We're going to talk about the devil.
11: Amen.
12: How he's got a lot of people in this world.
11: That's right.
12: And he's taking them to hell.
11: Amen.
12: It says, when the unclean spirit is gone out of a man, when the devil is inside this person, this unclean devil, he walked through dry places seeking rest and find none. How many know that there's no peace for the wicked?
11: Amen.
12: There's no rest for the wicked.
11: Amen.
12: And I want to explain a little bit about this passage. It goes along with my reference. The Bible lists several specific sins that prevent people from inheriting the kingdom of God. These are the listings. It's coming from 1 Corinthians 6 and 9 through 10. Number one, sexual immorality, fornication, adultery, worshiping other things other than the Creator, which is God. Adultery, we know what that is. Male prostitution, homosexual offenses, thievery, mean theft, greed, mean covetousness, wanting what everybody else had. Drunkenness, always drinking and getting drunk. Slanders, being revilers, and swindlers, being trying to trick people out of their money.
11: Yeah.
12: Impurity, meaning that you're unclean. Having adultery, worshiping idol gods. Witchcraft, which is sorcery. Hatred, hating your family, hating your neighbor. Right. Discord, contention, starting mess. Jealousy, raging, always upset and always mad. Selfish ambition, meaning that you always concerned about oneself, just yourself. Envy, murders. Y'all see all this murdering going on around town? Orgies.
11: Uh-oh.
12: Threesomes. God talking about everything, the natural and the carnal and the spiritual.
11: Amen.
12: Things that people are doing. And he said these things will prevent you from entering into the kingdom of God. So when the unclean spirit, I just named no unclean spirits for you. Yeah. Out of a man, he walked through dry places seeking rest and find none. Then he said, I will return into my house from where I have came out. So whatever person he entered, he's going to come back and find that house with no word in it. And come back and enter into you and bring seven more worse demons, worse than the ones you had before. Then going he to take it with himself. Seven other spirits, more wicked than himself.
11: Wow.
12: And they enter in and dwell there. They live there. Why you see people talking to themselves on side of the road, walking up and down the street? They possessed with demons. Those same demons that got into those halls when they asked Jesus for permission, can they go in those halls? Where do you think they went to? They didn't die. You can't kill the spirit. Those spirits went inside the people. There were giants in the land in those days. There were giants and people called them Nephilims. They called Canaanites. Anybody that is not in Christ is a Nephilim. They are not of God.
11: Amen.
12: And it says that last state of that person, that man, is worse than the first. Even so shall it be in this wicked generation.
11: Mm.
12: So it said, once you have tasted God's good word, once you have came into his presence, once you know the truth, he said, for it is impossible for those who were once enlightened and have tasted of the heavenly gift and were made partakers of the Holy Ghost and have tasted the good word of God and the powers of the world to come, if they shall fall away, to renew them again to unto repentance. People need to repent of their sins. And he said, seeing that you have put the Son of God afresh, put him into an open shame. And it's going to crucify him all over again. Nailed his hands to the cross, his feet, and put those thorns back on his head because of your nasty, wicked nature.
11: Yeah.
12: And those things will keep you from entering into the kingdom of God. So if you don't change your life and get in Christ, you're going to hell. Amen. That's
11: Amen.
12: It.
13: Praise God, everybody. Praise God. See, now that's Bible. See, a lot of people don't preach the word. And that's why there's so much sin in the world. All the people do get up and talk about, well, this and that, and Jesus Christ and stuff like that. But the word come down from heaven against everything that you're doing. And they won't preach it. The world won't preach it. You see? So who are trying to get to heaven? We are. And the word let us know what to do and what not to do.
14: Amen.
13: Amen.
14: Amen.
13: Praise God. So who next? Come on.
14: Amen. She said, you're not going to inherit the kingdom of heaven if you're still a devil. Amen.
15: Amen.
14: If you hadn't got those unclean spirits out of you, you're not going to heaven. Amen.
15: Right, right.
14: All those things that she lists is uncleanliness, and it is of the devil. Amen.
15: Amen.
14: But I come to tell you how we have power over all of those unclean spirits.
15: Yeah.
14: Amen. If you will go with me to Matthew chapter 10. In verse 1, and he reads, and when he had called unto him his 12 disciples. See, God only called these 12, amen?
15: Yeah.
14: He gave them power. This is the same power that we all possess, amen? Mm-hmm. Under God's truth. That's why you got to know the true word of God to possess this kind of power to get rid of those unclean spirits out of yourself and as well as other people, amen? He gave them power against unclean spirits. These people think that they're going to hell, but they still, heaven, excuse me. These people think they're going to heaven, but they still have unclean spirits. They need to be cast out.
15: Amen.
14: To cast them out and to heal all manner of sickness and all manner of disease. God said he come to heal us. Heal us from all uncleanliness. Heal us from every unclean spirit, every inch of devil we have in us. Every sickness that is ailing us, he comes to clean us up and heal us. Amen. And also to heal our minds as well as our bodies. Amen. It's some sick people in this world, and I'm not just talking physical. I'm talking about in their mind, on their inner beings. They're sick in the head. Amen. And we have to cast those type of spirits out of these folks. Or don't even affiliate with the devil in no type of way when they are unclean. Amen. Because the devil will try to grab you up and keep you unclean with him.
15: Amen.
14: Now, these 12, we all know the 12 that God called. Amen.
15: Yeah.
14: And this is what God commanded them to do. He sent them forth and commanded them, saying, go into the way of the Gentiles and into any city of the Samaritans. Enter ye not. But rather go to the lost sheep. Amen. It's some lost people in this world that we need to be preaching and teaching to about the kingdom of God. Amen. Everybody needs the kingdom in order to inherit eternal life. If you're still unclean, if you're sick, he said it's your wish. It's his wish that you prosper and be in good health. Amen.
15: Amen.
14: In every which way. Thank you, Lord.
16: Amen.
14: And he said, as you go, preach the kingdom. Preach. Saying the kingdom of heaven is at hand. The kingdom of heaven is at hand. Today is the day. Now is the time of salvation to get this kingdom. All these preachers is teaching. They're not preaching the kingdom of heaven. Amen. They're not telling you if you're low down, stop being low down. They're not telling you if you're dirty, clean up. They're not telling you if you're smoking, stop stealing, stop killing. Stop being a whoremonger. Stop the whoring around on God. Amen. He comes to clean us up from all unrighteousness. And the only way that we can do that is we seek the kingdom of God.
15: Amen.
14: And all of his righteousness. That's the only way that we're going to be clean. And how can you hear it without a preacher? Amen.
15: Amen.
14: Heal the sick. Cleanse the lepers. Raise the dead. Raise these dead folks. They're dying. They're walking and talking and speaking, but they're dead. Amen.
15: Yeah.
14: They are devils. He said, freely you received it, freely give. Provide neither gold nor silver. Don't try to buy nobody with no money, no gold, no silver. Amen.
15: Yeah.
14: Nor brass in your purses.
15: Yeah.
14: Nor scrip for your journey. Neither two coats, neither shoes, nor yet staff. For the workman is worthy of his meat.
15: Yeah.
14: And into whatever city or town you shall enter in, inquire in it as to who is worthy, because everybody's not going to receive you.
15: Amen.
14: Everybody's not going to receive the word of God. But we can't let our peace go from no peace. Amen? Amen. We can't help that they got eyes and seeing and seeing not, see not of ears and hear. Yeah. And their ears are dull of hearing God's word. Amen? Amen. We can't help that, but we can inquire who is worthy to receive the kingdom. Amen. And when you come into the house, salute it. And in that house, if that house be worthy, let your peace come unto it. They're going to receive it if that house is worthy. But if it is not, let your peace return unto you. Amen. Amen. Don't let nobody or nothing take away your peace. Amen. Amen. If they don't want the word of God, dust your feet. Amen. Right. You did your part.
15: Amen. Thank you.
14: And whosoever shall not receive you nor hear your words when ye depart out of that house or that city, he said, shake off the dust of your feet. Verily I say unto you, it should be more tolerable for the land of Sodom and Gomorrah in the day of judgment for them, for that city. That city is going to be more worse than ever before, than more worse than the town of Sodom and Gomorrah. Amen.
15: Amen.
14: God said it's going to be worse upon them. Behold, I send you forth as sheep in the midst of these wolves. Amen. We got a job to do, y'all. We got a job to do. We got to stand up and totally sell out the devil, like the pastor said, and live and stand up for God. Who's going to stand in the gap for the Lord? Amen. He needs us. Amen. We don't need him. He needs us. I mean, yes, we need God too. He needs us too. Amen. Amen. And but beware of men, for they will deliver you up for the councils, and they will spoil you in their synagogue. See, when you preach the truth and the real truth and tell people the truth, they don't want to hear. They're going to spoil you. They're going to talk about you. They'll even try to kill you for this gospel. Amen. It's strong. It's powerful. And the devil can't stand it. Amen. The devil can't take it. Amen. So he'll try to spoil you and kill you. And he'll bring you about, and ye shall be brought about governors and kings for my name's sake, for a testimony against them and the Gentiles. But when they deliver you up, take no thought on what you shall say or what you shall speak. It shall be given in that same hour what you shall speak. For it is not yet, excuse me, for it is not ye that speak, hallelujah, it is not us that speak, but it is the Spirit of the Father which speaketh in you. Glory to God. Thank you, Lord. And your brothers and your sisters, they don't even deliver you up to death. Who is my mother? Who is my brother? Who is my father, my sister, my cousin? Who is my friend if they're not in the kingdom of heaven? Amen. And you're going to be hated. You're going to be hated for standing strong for God. Amen. You're going to be hated for possessing such power. Amen. And for his name's sake. Amen. But he that shall endure, we got to endure to the end, no matter what it looks like, no matter what the devil is trying to do, God, we got to stand strong. Stand strong for God. Don't get weak. Walk and not get weary. Run and don't faint. And you're going to endure to the end and be saved. Amen.
15: Amen. Praise God. Amen. Amen.
13: Praise God.
15: Amen. Yes, Lord.
13: See, when you learn exactly what the Bible is talking about, you see it's talking about people. Praise God.
15: Praise God.
13: See, we're the people that is trying to get into heaven. And that's why God sent his disciples to teach us how to overcome that devil.
15: Amen.
13: Teach
15: Thank
13: us.
15: You. Thank
13: See, but everybody's preaching everything but the kingdom.
15: Amen.
13: And so that's the very reason why people don't go to church no more, because they think they're already saved and they don't have to do anything about the work of God.
15: Amen.
13: So they've been taught wrong.
15: Yeah.
13: Amen.
15: Amen.
13: See. So now we're going to call the lady that's been out there with the dragons.
15: Oh, Lord.
13: Praise God. And she's going to tell it like it is.
15: Amen.
13: Y'all better well get ready, because she got a lot of experience.
15: Amen.
16: Praise God. Glory to God. Everybody. Thank you, Lord. Amen. I thank God for being here in the house of the Lord on today. As I was out there.
15: Amen.
16: In darkness.
15: Yeah.
16: Dead.
15: Yeah.
16: In my sin.
15: Yeah.
16: So that's what we're going to talk about. That's what I'm going to talk about. Go with me to Luke 15. 15 and 1. Luke 15 and 1. Luke, Matthew, Mark, Luke 15 and 1.
15: Mm-hmm.
16: And it says, then drew near unto him all the publicans and sinners for to hear him. Mm-hmm. He's talking about Jesus. The publicans and the sinners drew near to Jesus so they can hear him. Mm-hmm. And the Pharisees and the scribes murmured, saying, this man receiveth sinners and eateth with them. And he spake this parable unto them, saying, what man of you, having 100 sheep, if he lose one of them, doeth not leave the 99 in the wilderness and go after that which is lost until he find it? Those scribes and Pharisees, the ones that sit in Moses' seat, sit in them big seats up there in the churches, they were mad because Jesus was sitting with the publicans and the sinners. Yeah. That's what Jesus came to do. Talk to the sinners. He came to say, who's sick? Who's out there sick in their mind, like Portia was saying? Yeah. Sick in their mind, sick in their body.
17: Yeah.
16: He's coming. That's what he came to do.
17: Uh-huh.
16: So they said, Jesus said, and when he had found it, he laid it on his shoulders, rejoicing. You know, if you lost something, and you or if one of your children is out there, you don't know where your child is at, you lost it. You, when you find that child, you're going to rejoice because you don't know where the child, what the child is doing. If he's dead or alive, you don't know. So you got to rejoice. And he said, when he coming home, he called together his friends and neighbors, saying unto him, rejoice with me, for I have found my sheep, which was lost.
17: Uh-huh.
16: I say unto you that likewise joy should be in heaven over one sinner that repented more than over 99 just persons, which need no repentance. God is happy. Jesus is happy with that one sinner that came back, like me. Y'all know I was out there. Y'all know I was out there. And then I came back on in the house of the Lord by the grace of God. And I thank God. And I know when I came in, everybody was happy. So he said, either what woman having 10 pieces of silver, if she lose one piece, doeth not light a candle and sweep the house and seek diligently till she find it? And when she hath found it, she calleth her friends and her neighbors together, saying, rejoice with me, for I have found the peace which I had lost. Likewise, I say unto you, there is joy in the presence of the angels of God over one sinner that repented. Again, there's joy when you come back, when that sinner comes back to God, knowing that they've been out there, knowing that they've been dead in their sins. When you're out there in your sins, you're dead. You're dead. You're dead to God.
17: Right.
16: Your mind is not right. Your thoughts are not right.
17: Yeah.
16: You're probably ill in your body. So they're rejoicing when they come back to God. That one sinner that repented, that has a change of heart and a change of mind.
17: Yeah.
16: So then he said, a certain man had two sons, and the younger of them said to his father, Father, give me the portion of goods that falleth to me. And he divided unto them his living. Give me the money that is owed to me, Dad. Let me have that money.
17: Right.
16: And not many days after, the younger son gathered all together, and he took his journey into a far country, and there wasted his substance with riotous living.
17: Yeah.
16: So he had plenty of money and was out there splurging and doing what he wanted to do. I can say that about myself. Because at one time, I was the same way. Splurging out there, buying drinks, buying this and that, and I just being silly and stupid with what I had. And when he had spent all, there arose a mighty famine in the land, and he began to be in want. And he went and joined himself to a citizen of that country, and he sent him into his fields to feed the swine, to feed the pigs. And he would fain have filled his belly with the husks that the swine

0: and before thee, and am no more worthy to be called thy son. Make me as one of thy hired servants. He humbled himself.
1: Yeah.
0: He humbled. That's how you have to come to God.
1: Yeah.
0: Humbly, yeah. As a little child.
1: Right.
0: And he arose and came to his father. But when he was yet a great way off, his father saw him and had compassion and ran and fell on his neck and kissed him. Thank you, Lord. Thank you, God, for your compassion, God.
1: Amen.
0: And he said, and the son said unto him, Father, I have sinned against heaven and in thy sight, and am no more worthy to be called thy son. But the father said to his servants, bring forth the best robe and put it on him, and put a ring on his hand and shoes on his feet, and bring hither the fatted calf and kill it, and let us eat and be merry, rejoicing that his son came back from out there in his sin, dead to God.
1: Amen.
0: He said, and now his elder son was in the field, and as he came and drew nigh to the house, he heard music and dancing. And he called one of the servants and asked what these things meant. And he said unto him, thy brother come, and thy father had killed the fatted calf, because he hath received him safe and sound. And he was angry and would not go in. The brother was mad, y'all. He's thinking in his mind, I've been good and doing what my father has asked me to do. And here my brother that's been out there in the world, that spent all his money on whatever, strippers, all kinds of things. And here he is, he's there drinking and being married. So he didn't want to have anything to do with it. Therefore came his father out and entreated him. He answering said to his father, lo, these many years do I serve thee, neither trespass I at any time thy commandment, and yet thou never gavest me a kid that I might make merry with my friends. That's just like back up in the scriptures when he said, why we're not rejoicing with the 99 that's already saved. We're rejoicing over that one that's not saved. He said, but as soon as thy son was come, which had devoured thy living with harlotry, thou hast killed for him the fatted calf. And he said unto him, son, thou art ever with me. You're always with me.
1: Yes.
0: And all that I have is thine. You don't have to worry about anything.
1: Yes.
0: He said, it was meet that we should make merry and be glad. For thy brother was dead.
1: Ooh.
0: He was dead in his sin. Anytime you're in sin, you're dead to God. He said, but now he's alive again. And he was lost. And now he is found.
1: Amen.
0: So anytime you come and you repent and you are serious, you can be found too.
1: Amen. Amen. Praise God.
2: Praise God. Praise God.
1: Amen.
2: As long as you ain't sin, you're dead. That's what these preachers need to tell everybody.
1: Yeah.
2: You're dead to God.
1: Dead.
2: That's what the Bible says.
1: Yeah.
2: Praise God.
1: Praise God.
2: And who is the author of sin?
1: The devil.
2: You following the devil. Praise God. Wake up out there, preachers.
1: Yeah.
2: What's wrong with y'all out there? That's why people study doing what they're doing. Y'all don't tell the book.
1: Amen.
2: You're not in the book. Now we're going to get ready for a little sugar.
1: Amen.
2: As she comes forward. Amen. In her own way.
1: Amen.
3: Matthew 8.

0: unto him a centurion beseeching him, and saying, Lord, my servant lieth at home sick of the palsy, grievously tormented. And Jesus saith unto him, I will come and heal him. Mm-hmm. And the centurion answered and said, Lord, I am not worthy that thou shouldest come under my roof, but speak the word only, and my servant shall be healed. Mm-hmm. And we have to understand that this word alone could get us there. This word alone can heal us, because this word comes from God. Amen. And everything in this word is true.
1: Amen.
0: It says, for I am a man under authority, having soldiers under me. And I say to this man, go, and he goeth, and to another, come, and he cometh.
1: Yes.
0: And to my servant, do this, and he doeth it. And when Jesus heard it, he marveled and said unto them that follow, verily I say unto you, I have not found so great faith, no, not in Israel. So he was telling the people that was following him, seeing him do miracles. He was telling them that this man right here has so great of a faith that even his own people didn't have.
1: Right.
0: He said that Jesus was not worthy to come into his house. He was not worthy for Jesus to come into his house. So he didn't want Jesus to come in.
1: Right.
0: Regardless of if he had servants or people and things that he, as a priest or somebody that's worthy to have all these things, but not worthy for Jesus to come in, he was like, I don't need you to come in, but I want you to speak the word, because I know that in my house it's not clean. I'm doing all these things, and it's not for you, but I'm knowing that you can heal my servant.
1: Right.
0: I'm knowing that you can do these miracles, these wonders. Mm-hmm. And he said to these people that this man has the greater faith that my people Israel didn't have.
1: Right.
0: And it says, I say unto you that many shall come from the east and the west,
1: mm-hmm.
0: and shall sit down with Abraham and Isaac and Jacob in the kingdom of heaven. But the children of the kingdom shall be cast out into outer darkness. There shall be weeping and gnashing of teeth. He said these people didn't have as much faith. These people is going to be cast out and weeping and gnashing of teeth. It says, and Jesus said unto the centurion, go thy way, and as thou hast believed. He said, this centurion believed. We have to believe the word of God.
1: Amen.
0: We have to have faith.
1: Amen.
0: It says, so be it done unto thee. We will have things that we want in our life, the desires of our heart, if it's the will of God. Be done in our lives if we have faith, if we believe in the word of God. We can't just say, oh, I'm going to do this, I'm going to do that. But if you don't believe that you can do this or do that, it's not going to come to pass.
1: Right.
0: If you don't believe that you can get there in God, if you can be saved in God, you won't get there.
1: Because
0: you have little faith. You have no faith.
1: Amen.
0: You don't believe in God and his word.
1: Right.
0: It says, and his servant was healed in the selfsame hour. God don't waste time. He is always on time. And that selfsame hour was that servant healed.
1: Mm-hmm.
0: It says, and when Jesus was come into Peter's house, he saw his father's mother laid and sick of a fever. And he touched her hand, and the fever left her. And she arose and ministered unto them. When the even was come, they brought unto him many that were possessed with devils, and he cast out the spirits with his word and healed all that were sick, that it might be fulfilled which was spoken by Isaiah the prophet, saying, himself took our infirmities and bare our sicknesses. Now when Jesus saw great multitudes about him, he gave commandment to depart unto the other side. So these people followed Jesus just because he was doing miracles. Just like the 5,000, they only wanted to get fed. They only wanted to be full because they was hungry and not knowing where their next meal was coming from. So God, Jesus, did that miracle to give them the 5 loaves of bread and the 2 fishes.
1: Yeah.
0: And that came to pass where they was full and Mary along with each other. But then after that, they stopped following him.
1: Right.
0: They stopped doing what they needed to do with Jesus.
1: Right.
0: They didn't want to follow him no more, because after that, they got what they wanted. Right. It's a lot of people that's only coming to God and saying they want this and want to go to church only based off of what they can get out of him.
1: Right.
0: Or can get out of the church people.
1: Amen.
0: Because they know they'd be like, oh, you're not Christ-like if you don't give me this, if you're not giving. But they're using you up, just using you. They backbite. They're just like doing anything that to get what they want out of you.
1: Right.
0: Or what they want out of Jesus. So it's a lot of people that comes to church for only one reason, and to get out and to do what they want to do the same way they came in.
1: Amen.
0: And so we have to understand the difference. Just like what Maya was saying, these people came to Jesus because they knew they needed help.
1: Amen.
0: These people came humble. They knew they blasphemed against God's word with that brother, the youngest brother. He blasphemed against God's word, his commandment. He knew that, and he came back. And that's why his father welcomed him with open arms and said, we have found you. You're found now. You're not lost. You came back to us. We can be married. We can dance. We can have music playing. That is why we have to understand when people try to come to church, we have to know their heart and where their mind is at. If they're really coming to God wholly and genuinely and truthfully, not just coming to get some food or not just coming to get have a good time with the music or having a good time with conversating with people here. We have to know that when we come to church, our importance of being here is to get saved. Amen. It's to hear that truth and know the truth and understand it.
1: Amen.
0: It says, "In a certain scribe came and said unto him, Master, I will follow thee whithersoever thou goest." So we have to be just as willing to follow God. We have to be just as willing to do what he say do and follow his commandments. And Jesus said unto him, "The foxes have holes and the birds and the air have nests, but the Son of Man hath not where to lay his head." And another of his disciples said unto him, "Lord, suffer me to go first and bury my father." So he said he got something more important to do than follow Jesus. And a lot of people is doing that today.
1: Right.
0: They think they can live a good life between their 20s and their 30s and say, "I'm going to get God when I'm in my prime," or "I'm going to get God when I'm ready."
1: Yeah.
0: And they feel like that they have enough time.
1: Right.
0: And by that time, it's too late because they done lived all their life going against God, shunning God, forgetting God, rebuking God, and not even putting on righteousness, not even putting on life, eternal life.
1: Amen.
0: And we have to understand that these people not really who, these people are not really who they say they are when they say, "I'm blessed and highly favored by the Lord."
1: Right.
0: Or, "I'm just continuing to be blessed because I'm living here on this earth." You're living in hellfire.
1: Right.
0: You're living in
1: death.
0: You're living in a mind where it's just outrageous because you're not knowing where to go. You're being tossed to and fro. You're being tossed by every wind and doctrine, believing this and believing that, and not going just that straight and narrow way.
1: Amen.
0: So we have to understand that these people are continuing to be lost. The people that followed Jesus got what they wanted and they left him. They never did continue following him. And we have to continue following him until the end. We have to endure to the end.
1: Right.
0: We can't get weary. We can't get something out of Jesus and not think that that's enough, or not think that we have what all we wanted at that moment, and then we try to come back to Jesus to try to get something else the next time. No, we have to continue on and do what he said do. Do his will, not our will, not what we want out of it, not what we think that we should get out of it just because we're doing the work for God. We shouldn't have to think that what we do for God, we should always get something back.
1: Right.
0: It should be for our necessity, our life, our salvation to have, just to have for the end. Not just what we can get for the now and the present time. We have to understand that God is not just telling us to get us blessings, not blessings like that, but material things. He's not just telling us to do this so that we can have every desire of our heart, because some of the things that we have for a desire of our heart is not in God's will to have in our life.
1: Right.
0: So we have to understand and discern whether or not God is wanting this. God is needing that in our lives to be able to continue going forward.
1: Right.
0: We can't get weird. We can't get dismayed by what the world is saying or what the world is doing.
1: Amen.
0: We can't get distracted by the things they're doing. They're doing as well. The trends as trending. The things that people are doing on these videos, we cannot get discouraged by what they're doing and thinking that, oh, they're living the best life that they can possibly live, but I'm still here going to church by myself. Well, I'm still here getting my life set, but I'm not seeing the difference. That's not what he said. That's not the importance of life and salvation.
1: Amen.
0: We have to separate ourselves from those type of people.
1: Right.
0: We have to separate ourselves even from our families, and we know that it'll hurt to get that type of separation from your family because, yes, you love them, but at the same time, you have to be sorrowful because they have not changed their ways.
1: Right.
0: They won't change their ways.
1: Right.
0: They are not going to enter into heaven or the kingdom of God because God said they're not.
1: Amen.
0: If they're doing all these things, that's against him.
1: Uh-huh.
0: So we have to understand the difference. We have to discern the difference. And I discerned as much as I could discern, and even to the type of discernment to whether I'm discerning these babies that's being born. I'm knowing they come from a seed of their mother or their father, and knowing that they're no good and they're being shaped into sin and wickedness and just a sinful death. So we have to understand that even these people that claim to be sweet or just act to be kind for the first 5 minutes of you knowing them, that they're not of God, that they're not as saved as they say they are, or that they're not as trying to get cleaned up as they say they are. My mom, she says she's wanting to start going to church, but she's not looking in the right direction. She's not going for the right reasons. I already know for myself. Yes, it does something to me that she's not understanding how it should be understood, because she's only going to a church that is close to home or that she can hurry up and get out of. That is not going to get her saved, and I know that for myself. So I'm sorrowful for it. These people that don't understand the word of God, even if it's my family. So I have to understand who is important in my life, and God is. Amen.
2: That's the real deal.
3: God, Lord.
2: Who is more important in your life?
3: God is.
2: Praise God. I'm here today. I want the world out there to know that I'm walking in my destiny. The reason I was born was to be standing here today. And I'm standing here because I have answers for the whole world.
3: Amen.
2: I'm standing here today in my destiny.
3: Yes.
2: I'm standing here today because this is why I was born in the world.
3: Amen.
2: God had chose me to come into this world to help everybody to overcome every problem they got.
3: Amen.
2: Every problem you got.
3: Amen.
2: I'm going to solve it today. Amen.
3: Amen.
2: Because I know who sent me. Amen.
3: Amen.
2: So I want you to go to Revelation, because I'm going to show you your destiny too. Everyone in here. Everyone on that Facebook page. Everyone all over the radio. I'm going to show you all y'all problems. And I'm going to show you how you're going to have to get out of them. Amen.
3: Praise God.
2: I'm not just up here trying to preach or out-preach nobody like the normal people do all over here in every church. Everybody try to preach and out-preach one another. But I was sent to deliver you out of your problem. And that I make sure that you get into heaven. So therefore, I want you to pay close attention. Go to the book of Revelations. Amen.
3: Amen.
2: Revelations.
3: The 12th chapter
2: of Revelations. I'm going to show you your problem. And I'm going to show you how to get out of your problem.
3: Thank you, Lord.
2: I'm going to show you the beginning of the whole world problem.
3: Amen.
2: And I'm going to show you how to overcome the whole world.
3: Thank you, Lord.
2: Praise God.
3: Praise God.
2: So I want you to know today you can be delivered, and I'm going to show you how to get out your mess.
3: Amen.
2: Amen.
3: Amen.
2: The Revelations, what?
3: 12.
2: 12. And look at that 7th verse. That 7th verse.
3: Amen.
2: That 7th verse said what?
4: And there was war in heaven.
2: There was hell going on in heaven. Praise God. There's hell going on down here.
3: Amen.
2: Hey! Glory to God. There was hell in heaven. And there's hell going on down here.
3: Amen.
2: Hell.
3: Praise God.
5: Preach.
2: So if it was hell in heaven, somebody had to stop it.
3: Yeah.
5: Tell it.
3: Amen.
2: And that devil, he started hell in heaven, and down here, he got it still going on. He was mad in heaven. Hey!
3: Amen.
2: Glory to God. That's where your problem lies at. That devil, not only down here, but your problem started in heaven. And God ain't gonna have no hell up there no more.
3: Amen.
2: So
4: angels.
2: Michael was mad. And Michael had angels. They were mad at that devil. And the devil had angels on his side. Like he got folks down here on his side down here. The devil got children down here. That's what the saints are fighting against. That's what the saints are fighting against. The devil and his children. Anytime you in sin, you belong to the devil.
4: Amen.
2: You got a fight on your hand to get a loose stone.
4: Glory.
3: Oh, my God.
4: Amen.
2: I come to give you the answer to your problem.
4: Amen.
2: I come to deliver you today.
3: Praise God.
2: Amen.
3: Praise
2: God. God told Michael, keep that joke out of here because I'm not going to have no hell up in this house.
3: Right.
2: Kick it out.
3: Amen. That's right.
2: So they fought. Michael and his angels fought against Satan and his crew.
3: Amen.
5: My God. You preach.
3: We gotta fight.
2: Up in heaven.
3: Yes, Lord.
2: Hello. See, a lot of people out here preaching a lot of jokes.
3: Yeah.
2: They don't know the way.
5: Amen.
2: They don't even know what they're preaching about.
5: Right.
2: They don't even know the problem.
3: Amen.
2: You just can't jump up and marry anybody.
3: Amen.
2: Can't marry anybody. Because Satan got children too out down here.
3: That's right.
2: If you had them up there, you got them down here. Hello.
3: Oh my God.
2: Praise God.
3: Praise God.
2: Oh
3: Lord.
2: Michael and his angel.
4: Yeah.
2: Satan and his dumb crew.
3: Yeah.
2: Fight against the name Almighty Michael.
4: Yeah.
2: In heaven.
4: Right.
2: Read away.
3: Oh my God.
4: Against the dragon.
2: Against that devil. Right. Read.
4: And the dragon fought in his angels and prevailed not.
2: They couldn't outbox Michael. Put him up. Like with that Mike Tyson. Michael said, put him up. Bang, I'll shoot your best shot.
3: That's right.
2: But they couldn't win. They couldn't win.
4: Come on.
5: Amen. Glory to God. Thank you, Lord.
3: Amen.
2: They couldn't win.
3: That's
2: why people don't like to be around me either. Because I'm a winner.
4: Yeah. Amen.
2: Hello.
4: Glory.
2: I've been through high water, hell, loneliness, desolate.
3: Yes,
2: people never wanted to talk to me.
3: Ooh.
2: But I'm still here.
4: Amen.
2: Hello. I've been fighting that devil since 1973.
4: Yeah.
2: Fighting that devil. I ain't missed a church since 1973.
3: Yeah.
2: And I've been through hell with that devil.
3: Yeah.
2: But I'm still here.
4: Happy birthday, Pastor.
3: Happy birthday.
4: Yeah.
2: No time for that. I'm preaching that.
3: Amen.
2: This comes for any birthday.
3: Amen.
2: Hello.
3: Amen.
2: I'm giving y'all life today.
3: Yeah.
6: Amen. Keep on.
4: Amen.
6: Come on with it.
2: You got a fight on your hand.
3: Amen.
2: You got a fight on your hand.
3: Yeah.
4: Amen.
2: All these little sissy preachers out here, they come out, oh, you know we're going to go through this. We're going to go through that.
4: Right.
2: But are you coming out?
4: Right.
3: Come on.
4: Amen.
6: Right.
3: Are you
4: Amen.
2: I come to teach y'all how to be a winner.
4: That's it.
2: Come on now from that.
3: Amen.
2: Stop. Laying and seeing and thinking you're going to get to heaven, land and sin. No! You got to overcome that devil.
3: Amen.
2: Read the word.
4: And prevail not, neither was their place found anymore in heaven.
2: No more! Get out of here, Satan!
3: Right.
2: That's what you got to tell that devil to get out your life. Because all of us going to heaven, and we're not taking no sin with us. We ain't taking no devil with us. Ain't no place in heaven.
3: Thank you, Lord.
2: Yes,
3: God.
4: Amen.
3: You gotta preach.
2: You better clean up.
7: know the truth. The truth shall make you free. I'm teaching the truth to y'all today. I'm trying to, I'm going to free you. The only way you're going to sit with the devil now is because you like the devil more than you do God. You love the devil.
8: That's right.
1: Yeah.
7: But there ain't no place in heaven for you.
8: That's right.
7: I don't care what you do. You better clean up. No place in heaven for the devil.
8: Amen.
7: Not going up there no more.
8: Amen.
7: No place in heaven for the devil.
8: Amen.
7: Praise God. I come to deliver y'all today completely.
8: Amen.
7: Ain't no more isms and schisms. Well, I don't know nobody know who's going to heaven. That's a lie.
8: Amen.
7: I know who's going to heaven.
8: Amen.
7: Then the Bible says you should know the truth. If you don't know the truth, the devil got you. You shouldn't have a preacher preaching to you and he don't know what he's going to help or not. That's it.
8: Right. Amen. That's right. Yeah.
7: Praise God.
8: Amen.
7: God didn't have Satan up there raising hell.
8: Yeah.
7: And wasn't no place for him.
8: Right.
7: He told Michael to kick his butt down here. He down here now.
8: He saw
7: raising hell.
8: Amen.
1: Amen.
7: Don't you know when you get tired of a man, you're going to kick him out? Don't you think God has got much sense as you? That's it.
8: Amen.
7: Get him out of here.
8: That's right. Yes, Lord. Get him down. That's right. Amen.
7: I had a lot of women say they didn't want me.
8: Oh.
7: I had to keep going. Try to find me another chick. Hello.
8: Amen.
7: Praise God. Y'all know y'all done had the same thing. You're just scared to say it.
8: Yeah.
7: I don't owe you nothing.
8: Right.
7: Oh, God.
8: Amen.
7: Praise
8: God.
7: I'm going to keep that little nasty head secret.
8: Yeah.
7: If there ain't no good, there ain't no good.
8: Right. Tell them.
1: Amen.
8: There ain't no good.
1: Amen.
7: Why don't you keep him if it's some good?
8: Right.
1: Why you
7: Do y'all hear me?
8: Amen.
7: That's reading. God told Michael, go down there and take care of Satan and kick him, because ain't no more place up here for him. He can't live up here no more.
8: Yeah.
7: Kick him out of heaven. Read it.
4: And there was war in heaven.
7: There was war, Michael and the devil. Read.
4: Michael and his angels fought against the dragon.
7: That's right.
4: And the dragon fought in his angels and prevailed not. Neither was their place found in
7: you
4: the Lord.
7: Cannot,
4: in heaven.
7: If God tell a preacher to do something, he's going to accomplish it.
8: So
7: God sent me to teach y'all how to get to heaven, and I'm going to accomplish it. And ain't no devil in hell going to stop me.
8: Yeah.
7: You fighting against the wrong guy. It won't work.
8: Thank you, Jesus.
7: No weapon formed against me shall prosper. It won't work. Can't you see I'm still looking good?
8: Yeah.
7: Do I look like I'm worried about you? Jesus said, I ain't fighting you.
9: Right.
7: I'm fighting what's on the inside of you.
8: Come on.
1: Amen.
8: Hey!
1: Amen.
8: Jesus.
1: Amen. My Lord.
8: Amen.
7: Didn't you hear that girl get up here and talk about the spirit when it come out of a man?
9: Yeah.
7: He go looking for somebody else that ain't got the word.
8: Yeah.
7: Then when he can't find nobody else over there, he come back to you.
8: Woo.
7: He the one I'm fighting. He the one I'm fighting. Come to give you your answers.
8: Ooh, Lord.
1: It's the devil. Yeah. Oh, my God.
7: Read the word.
1: Oh, Lord.
4: And the great dragon was cast out.
7: Came down here on the earth. That's why y'all got a problem.
1: So right.
7: That's why your life ain't right.
8: Ooh.
7: That's why you ain't right. The devil down here.
8: Ooh.
1: Right.
8: Jesus.
1: My God.
8: Jesus.
7: That's
2: That's why the bacon don't taste good no more, the cheap kind.
8: Yeah, come on.
2: I bought some bacon the other day. That other bacon cost me $20-something, $18. You can hold it in your hand like that. I thought myself going to bypass that bacon. I went and got me a big slab of bacon. And it don't taste like nothing but air.
8: Oh.
2: So I'm going to cook it for my purpose out there tomorrow.
8: Right. Oh, okay. Wow.
2: Can't nobody eat it but the dogs.
8: Right. Oh, my God, Lord.
2: I said bacon they sell up at Kroger's. I mean Walmart.
8: Kroger's.
2: If you're going to get some good bacon, you got to pay almost $20 for a half a stick.
8: About that much.
2: They done made me turn to a vegetarian. And let me tell you something. When I made up in my mind to turn to a vegetarian, there was a guy that came down here the other day.
9: Yesterday.
2: Yeah. And told me, he said, "Do you like squash?" I said, "Yeah." "Do you like zucchini?" I said, "Yeah."
8: Zucchini,
2: or whoever that guy is. "Do you like them? Do you like that?" See, God will supply all of your needs.
8: Right. Come on,
2: sent the man.
8: Yeah.
2: Came
8: to you.
2: Y'all better hear me.
8: Amen.
9: That's right.
2: Better hear me.
8: Amen.
2: Better get all the way in God.
9: That's it.
2: Because things get worse.
8: Amen.
2: Praise God.
8: Praise God.
2: And I went to the get me a checkup the other day. Day before yesterday, give me a checkup. They gave me a checkup talking about all these diseases. I said, "What? I ain't never heard of them in my days. I ain't never heard of them."
8: Wow.
2: He said, "Have you ever had the mumps, the measles, the pumps, and all that stuff?" I said,
8: right.
2: "Man, I ain't never heard of them."
9: You got video on your demons.
2: What?
9: That's right.
8: Yeah.
9: Video on your demons.
8: Thank God. Yes.
9: You don't put on your
2: demons. They said, "Do you have problems sleeping?" I said, "What? I don't have no problems sleeping."
8: Amen.
2: "Do you feel like committing suicide?"
8: Oh, no.
2: I said, "Are you crazy?" The devil ain't gonna get me like that.
8: I know that's right. Amen.
5: Amen. Glory to God.
9: Yeah,
2: I called my daughter, told my daughter they gave me a bunch of pills back there. I ain't took them.
8: I know that's right.
2: I'm glad she's here now so she can go back there and read them things. Let me know what's going on, because I ain't took that.
8: I know, don't take that.
2: Praise God.
8: Praise God.
2: See, I'm a save it for some of them sinners out there that's a shipwreck.
8: Yeah.
10: Right. Yeah.
2: Praise God.
8: Amen.
2: Y'all hear me?
8: Amen.
2: See.
8: Amen.
2: So, I come to tell y'all problem. So you can overcome that. Jesus said, "You said no to truth, and the truth will set you free."
9: Right.
2: I'm showing you your problem so you can be set free. Mm-hmm. Jesus didn't, God didn't have no hell up in heaven. He kicked it out.
9: Uh-huh.
2: That's where we going.
8: Yeah.
2: Satan is down here now raising hell.
8: Amen.
2: That's why we got to get ready. Get him out of our life.
8: Because
2: we going to a heaven where hell ain't going to be.
8: Amen.
2: And you better get that hell out of your system.
8: Amen.
2: And all the sin. Read the word of God.
8: That's right.
2: Read.
4: "And the great dragon was cast out, that old serpent, called the devil and Satan."
2: Daddy, if they got that, I'm talking about the Bible. God ain't gonna have you up there with hell in you.
8: Right.
2: Praise God.
8: Amen.
2: That's the key to heaven. It's getting clean.
8: That's right. Amen.
2: Get clean.
8: Amen. Amen. Thank you.
2: Praise God.
8: Praise God.
2: Read the word.
4: "Which deceiveth the whole world."
2: That's your problem right there. You in there.
9: That's right.
2: If you're not in Christ and you're not happy, you've been deceived by Satan.
9: That's right. That's it.
2: You ain't got no joy. You can't make ends meet. sway spoken either. Easy.
10: Amen.
2: And your burden's light. David said, I was glad to go to church.
10: Amen.
2: All these folks don't want to go to church. They're controlled and deceived by Satan.
10: Amen.
2: Come on, what time you get out? I don't never get out.
10: Right.
11: Amen.
10: Amen.
2: Praise God. Amen. If somebody go to church, they don't know what time you get out. I'm church myself.
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5: 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It's a new season, and it's a new day. Fresh anointing. 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
1: You won't put your hands on it. 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